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2: NPR News in Washington, I'm Ryland Barton. President Trump says the U.S. will spend $700 million to support coal-fired power plants.
3: Today we're officially invoking the Defense Production Act to save 13 coal plants in West Virginia, Kentucky, North Carolina, Indiana, Tennessee, Arizona, Arkansas, Oklahoma, North Dakota, and Wisconsin.
2: Trump cited the Cold War-era national defense law to prop up existing coal plants and build new plants in Alaska and West Virginia. If built, they would be the first new U.S. coal plants since 2013. Environmentalists say the plan would put polluters first and jeopardize Americans' health. During Trump's second term, the U.S. has lost 1,800 coal mining jobs, or 4% of the workforce, according to the Bureau of Labor Statistics. At least 4.3 million Americans have lost food assistance benefits from the SNAP program since last year. As NPR's Maria Godoy reports, Agriculture Secretary Brooke Rollins faced tough questioning on Capitol Hill today about that drop.
4: Democrats on the House Agriculture Committee grilled Rollins about why so many people have lost access to a program that's a key safety net against hunger. Rollins said the drop is due to a better economy and a crackdown on fraud. But Ohio Democratic Representative Chantel Brown pointed to a recent report showing that more than 700,000 children have lost SNAP benefits as a result of President Trump's One Big Beautiful Bill Act.
5: Madam Secretary, millions of Americans are going hungry, and you're saying it's a success story.
4: Rollins countered.
6: I think that you want more people on government programs.
4: Committee members also asked Rollins about rising farm input costs and the threat posed by screwworm. Maria Godoy, NPR News.
2: Elevated mortgage rates are dragging down the spring home buying season. According to Redfin, new home listings are declining and sellers are taking their homes off the market. NPR's Stephen Bisaha reports.
7: It was expected to be a strong home buying season. Average interest rates for a 30-year fixed mortgage dropped below 6% in February, the first time in 3.5 years. But the war against Iran increased the cost of borrowing. And this week, the mortgage rate is about 6.5%. Real estate business Zillow says sales in May were below where they were a year ago, nearly 3%, and housing recovery is back on pause. Families choosing to stick with renting are seeing the benefits of an apartment construction boom. The retail data company Yardi Matrix reports the average advertised rent was virtually flat compared to a year earlier. Stephen Bisaha, NPR News.
2: Ukrainian President Volodymyr Zelensky is calling for face-to-face negotiations with Russian President Vladimir Putin. In a public letter, he highlights Ukraine's recent battlefield gains and Russia's intensified aerial attacks. Zelensky accuses Moscow of trying to prolong the war, and he claims global fatigue is growing with Russia, not Ukraine. This is NPR News.
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0: Eliani Elias. And this is her new live album, Al Vivo and Voce There. That was recorded live at the SF Jazz Center's Minor Auditorium in San Francisco. And before that, he's in town for the next three nights, Cyrus Chestnut's trio, Smitty's Joint. Wasn't that great? That was from his 2010 Journeys album. And, yeah, a couple of sets tonight, tomorrow night, and Saturday night at Dazzle. But be sure to check availability at the Dazzle website there. This is KUVO, Kuvo Jazz. My name is Paul Donovan on your Thursday early evening, about 14 minutes after 6 o'clock, and checking the traffic chart here. Looks like the only incident we have now is south of Denver, and it looks like southbound 25 at Caspines Parkway. There's an accident there, about a five-minute delay if you're headed south to Castle Rock. Denver weather, just a passing shower early tonight, overnight low 58, and we're going to dry out tomorrow up to 90. This weekend, 93 both days. Right now, it's still 90 downtown here at KUVO. All right, on the way, another great set. We've got Albert Lamb. And we're also going to play a new recording here we've got from Taj Mahal and the Phantom Blues Band. You know, with the blues happening, a Greeley Blues Jam coming up this weekend, tomorrow and Saturday. Got to get a little bit more blues in here. Taj Mahal sings a song called You Put the Whammy on Me. That's worth waiting for. But we'll kick things off with Duke Pearson. Amanda from the Wahoo album. That's next on KUVO.
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3: Do you like the sound of an electric piano in the hands of a jazz master? 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

0: you put the whammy on with me.
1: Taj Mahal and the Phantom Blues Band from the new recording entitled Time, You Put the Whammy on Me. Before that, pianist Albert Lamb, and this is his new project. Really, it's just wonderful sound. The album is B.U. That was Steve Davis on the trombone, Steve Nelson on vibes, Essiet on bass, among others. And we started the set with, 1964, Duke Pearson, the Sextet, Donald Byrd, James Spaulding, Joe Henderson, Bob Cranshaw, Mickey Roker on drums, and Amanda. Just wonderful, wonderful album. 1965, the Wahoo album. This is KUVO, Kuvo Jazz. I'm Paul Donovan. We're so excited. City Park Jazz kicks off this weekend every Sunday. And we just, it's so amazing to be out there at City Park. All the people, so many people come out. And even just to hang, you know, playing games, volleyball or picnic or barbecue or whatever. It's such a huge park and wonderful historic trees everywhere. That's my favorite park. Anyway, that starts this Sunday. And the DJ Williams Band performs at 6 here. And find out more and line up all summer long online at KUVO.org. Got Tyreek McDowell on the way from his Open Up Your Senses album. We'll start things off with the Buckshot Blues album from Steve Kowalczyk with John Hammer and Jeff Hamilton. Here is Bright Child on KUVO.

0: Tyreek McDowell is his name, and a reimagining of Leon Thomas and Pharoah Sanders. The Sun Song, Precious Energy, really nice. Sharon Minamoto before that. Now, this is from a brand new album, and this track is entitled No Way Out. And there's a story behind that characterizing the harsh anti-Japanese sentiment and severe after-school bullying her parents faced in Japan after being forced to leave Canada. Because her family returned with very little money, they wore Western-style clothing and became easy targets for discrimination back at home. So, yeah, No Way Out. And wonderful piece. And we started set with Steve Kovalchuk, John Hamer, and Jeff Hamilton, Bright Child. This is KUVO, Kuvo Jazz, on your Thursday evening, about 6 till 7. Andy O will be in here at 8 o'clock with the Thursday Night Beat. My name is Paul Donovan, and it looks like the traffic board is pretty much clear. And weather, looks like the rain chances are going away, but we'll keep it in there just for early tonight. You never know. Down to 58 by morning, and then another hot day. In fact, we'll be 90 tomorrow, and then 93 Saturday and Sunday, and drier. Right now it's 87 downtown here at KUVO. All right, so coming up next, we're going to go back to 2011 and the Grammy-nominated album Tito Puente Masterworks Live and Bobby Sanabria, and we're going to hear Bohemia Birdland. After Dark, and that's next on KUVO.
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0: should be Congress's top priority has failed in the Senate. Republicans tried to tack the bill onto an immigration funding package, as NPR's Miles Parks reports.
1: The act would have required all new voters to show a document proving their U.S. citizenship, like a passport or a birth certificate, when they registered to vote. It's already illegal for non-citizens to vote, and countless audits and investigations have found that non-citizen voting is not a major problem in American elections. But it's an issue President Trump is fixated on, and he threatened not to sign any other legislation if the SAVE Act didn't pass. Still, it's been clear for months that there was not enough support in the Senate to pass it. Now, experts worry that if Republicans underperform in the midterms, Trump will use the failure as a reason to question the legitimacy of the results. Miles Parks, NPR News, Washington.
0: The House passed a bill tonight providing Ukraine with more than $1 billion in security and reconstruction aid and making another $8 billion in loans available. The vote is a sign of impatience with President Trump's approach to the Russia-Ukraine war. It's the House's second foreign policy break this week with Trump after approving a resolution to halt the U.S. war in Iran. President Trump announced a $700 million investment in coal today, the Mountain West News Bureau's Hannah Merzbach reports.
2: U.S. coal production has declined by more than half in the past two decades. Now, Trump says he'll extend the life of 13 coal plants nationwide, plus open two new ones, restart another, and open a terminal in Oakland, California. That could export coal from western states such as Wyoming, whose Governor Mark Gordon says that'll help access the Asian market.
3: So to be able to open that Oakland port is absolutely essential for the lifeblood of our state and for our coal mines.
2: Supporters say Trump's latest coal investment will help keep electricity prices down, while the Environmental Defense Fund says it'll do the opposite and increase pollution. It comes as the administration blocks further development of wind and solar. For NPR News, I'm Hannah Merzbach in Jackson, Wyoming.
0: New York City officials say they're ready for World Cup soccer crowds later this month. NPR's Brian Mann reports.
4: Governor Kathy Hochul says New York City's bus, subway, and train system will boost service to move up to 100,000 extra people, many going to the New York, New Jersey stadium where World Cup matches will take place. State and local officials are also stepping up anti-terrorism measures.
5: So you'll see more of a police presence, but also know that behind the scenes that our cyber analysts and experts are focused on this with every fiber in their being.
4: Mayor Zoran Bamdani says there may be even bigger crowds if a World Cup soccer game falls on the same day as a possible Knicks-Spurs NBA Finals home game.
6: This is a moment that we've been preparing for, we've been hoping for, and we feel fully prepared for.
4: The first World Cup match in the New York, New Jersey area is June 13th. Brian Mann, NPR News.
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0: beautiful new piece here. This is Juan Carlos Quintero's new project entitled The Story of Love, and it's called The Cuban Love Song. Beautiful. And before that, Warren Wolf with Paul Desmond's Take Five, and the album is Smooth Vibes. Smooth spelled S-M-O-O-V-E. All right. KUVO, KUVO Jazz, on this Thursday evening, 16 minutes after 7 o'clock. I'm Paul Donovan. Andy O's in here at 8 o'clock with the Thursday Night Beat. Taking a look at the traffic board, we are clear to go. And Denver weather looks like we're clear to go as well. A few clouds here and there, down to 58 as the as we dry out, I guess. The air's going to be drier and much warmer, hot. 90 today, and we'll hit 90 tomorrow for Friday, and mid-90s this weekend. Right now it's 86 downtown here at KUVO. We've got something new from Tierney Sutton, and we're also going to play Alexa Tarantino from her latest album, Jonathan Powell. But first, Bud Howell. This is his performance live in Copenhagen, Denmark, 1962, and the song is Riftide. And it's originally Coleman Hawkins' composition built over the chord changes of Lady Be Good. So we're going to hear that next on KUVO.
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Just doing that jazz thing here on a Thursday night. That's Peggy Lee's Things Are Swinging, reimagined with only a voice and piano. Tierney Sutton, Tamir Hendelman on the new Spring album. Before that, Alexa Tarantino. This is for Albert from The Roar and the Whisper. Here on KUVO, Kubo Jazz. It's 20 till 8, 20 till Andy O and the Thursday Night Beat here on KUVO. You know, our next KUVO Jazz Odyssey, if you've ever been to one of those shows, they're so fun. Same Sky, that's Tom and Louisa Amend and members, and Kayla Marquis. And that is coming up Wednesday, June 17th at 6:30 at Two Moons Music Hall in Five Points. 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All right, we're going to get on some Ellen Rucker and Oscar Peterson's Blues for Big Scotia. This is from Ellen's 1987 album, and it features Pete Chrisleib on a wonderful tenor sax playing, John Clayton bass, Jeff Hamilton drums, Ellen Rucker piano, and sometimes she sings. Here is Blues for Big Scotia on KUVO.

0: on the day you're mine.
1: Susan Hinkston, and the best is yet to come from her album Just in Time. David Sanchez before that, Street Scenes, Downtown. And we started the set with Ellen Rucker and Oscar Peterson's Blues for Big Scotia. Here on KUVO, KUVO Jazz. I'm Paul Donovan. Thank you so much for listening. Hope you enjoyed the music. Andy O is next with the Thursday Night Beat. I'm going to leave you with Curtis Brothers doing Dizzy Gillespie's Bebop. And that is straight ahead here on KUVO. Have a great night.
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0: We just heard the Meters. Funkify Your Life, the Meters anthology. Well, no. That actually came off of Cabbage Alley, 1972. And before that, Twist City from Atlantic Jazz. They had a series of different, you know, like one would be soul, one was West Coast, another one was, you know, New Orleans jazz. That's from the Soul Collection. Matthew G. and Johnny Griffith, Twist City. Arthur Conley. Happy birthday to Arthur Conley in Soul Heaven. Sweet Soul Music. Yeah, that's from a collection. And then we started everything off with the album Soul Battle, remastered back in 1992. But that's a 1962 recording. And yeah, take that remastered off there. That's an original, what we was playing there, which we tried to do. Soul Street, the name of the song. Jimmy Forrest, Oliver Nelson, and King Curtis. Happy birthday to Oliver Nelson as well. Greetings, and welcome to the beat, the beat, the night beat. How y'all are, beatniks? It's me, Andy O, here until 10 p.m. when Abby Clark takes the wheel with the Thursday night jazz odyssey. Let me hear from you. The number's 303-291-0666. Always look forward to hearing from you on a Thursday night. Like I said, here till 10, got some words, and then we got a surprise. We got two surprises in the next set. That means you'll probably recognize them when you hear them, right? Yeah.
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6: Boom, boom, acca-lacca-lacca, boom, boom, boom, acca-lacca, boom, boom, boom, boom, acca-lacca-lacca, boom.

Yes, yes, yes, yes. That was the legendary Reuben Wilson from a recording of his called Organ Donor. Got to Get Your Own 98. Yeah. Roberta Flack before that with Sunday and Sister Jones from Quiet Fire, 1971 Atlantic release. Charles Fambro, a little this, a little that from Keeper of the Spirit. And then we started things off with Was Not Was, back in the day, 1988, Walk the Dinosaur. Some surprises in there. Hope you enjoyed the set. Thanks for reaching out, folks. We've been hearing from you. The number, that's the number, 303-291-0666. Shout out to Miss Linda, Tom, Chuck. Hey, Chuck. Good to hear have you on board here. Eddie, and who else? Oh, that's, yeah, that's all y'all. Thanks for reaching out via the text. The text and the telephone, they both work. It's 303-291-0666. Always love hearing from you. We got a couple to go here. Let's see. Trying to squeeze it all in, making sure I got time. Well, we'll wing it. We're going to hear from Larry Willis up here, out on the coast from his Inner Crisis, one of the more sampled albums in the history of history. It's Kubo Jazz.

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0: A little bit of Ramsey Lewis Trio there from Another Voyage. You heard. Do What You Wanna. Yeah. Do What You Wanna. 1969 vibe there. Dave Stryker with Jared Gold, McClenty Hunter, and Bob Mincer. Cold Duck Time. Yes, I like that. Jack DeZunette, 47th Groove. Following up, Herbie Hancock, 4 a.m. from Mr. Hands. The hands in question, well, they could be Herbie's, but Jaco Pastorius sitting in on that vibe. I'm Andy O. It's the beat, the night beat. And we got a listener down. I'm not to make fun, Eric. He's been sitting in my truck listening to your great show. Thank you. And can you believe it? I ran out of gas. At least I have you to keep me company while I wait for help. I hope you got help. Man, I've done that. I've been somewhere. Motor running, radio going, sputter. Hey, I'm not laughing at you, man. I'm just amused because I've been there. Yes, indeed. Hope it all works out, Eric. Let me know. Keep me informed. Yeah. So, yeah. That's when you have the KUVO app instead of having it on your car radio. That way you can turn off the motor. Anyway, hey, we got a couple surprises in the upcoming. But first, these here words on Kubo Jazz.
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0: My, my, my, my. That was something good. Definitely. Whew. That was Lou Donaldson from the album Say It Loud. That's going back to 1968. Yeah, that James Brown song. But that was Snake Bone. Snake Bone. Let me tell you, I don't usually do the lineup, but Lou Donaldson, of course, on the alto. Blue Mitchell on the trumpet. And then your engine room is Charles Earland on the organ, the Mighty Burner. Jimmy Ponder on the guitar. And then Leo Morris, now he's Idris Muhammad, on the drums. Yes, yes, yes, yes, yes. Hope you enjoyed that. So funky. Gregory Porter before that. And then Motion Worker with Joe Walterman. Marvin Gaye starting it off, although Marvin was having a smoke. That was Trevor Andrews on the saxophone there from his Mr. T. Don't mess with Mr. T. Trouble. T plays it cool. Okay, we got a couple of words. I'll be right back in here. Yeah.
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0: Yeah. Yes, yes. Well, it's time for me to bounce. Abby is up next. She's around till midnight with your Thursday night jazz odyssey. So stick around for that. Remember, oh, you know what? Before I go there, let me tell you what you're going to hear. Art Farmer with Joe Henderson from the album Yama and their take on the Weather Report joint called Young and Fine. That's from Mr. Gone back in those days. And then a real classy special version of A Day in the Life from Les DeMuro. You'll recognize some of this is from an album called Spectrum, not the Billy Cobham Spectrum. It's another Spectrum entirely. And Les doing A Day in the Life, and you'll say, wait a minute, that's a sample. That's what happened in the room when I was playing it, seeing, well, will I play this? Will I play that? And, yeah. Okay, now, you know, life is short. So be kind. Be kind. You never know what's going on down where the spirit meets the bone. I'll see you Sunday night for the night side. And thanks for listening, everybody. Good night.

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0: city pop magic coming to you from Yasuko Agawa, LA Nights, documenting a trip from Tokyo to beautiful LA. That's how we're getting started here on this Thursday night Jazz Odyssey. Before that, a little tribute to Miles from Horatio Luna. And that's how we get into it, y'all. I'm your host, Abby Clark. Thank you so much for tuning in. We've got a lot of great stuff planned. It was so fun last week hanging with the Parisian and Hunter Roberts and you. Thank you for making it so fun by texting in and grooving along to the mix. That's something I'm going to try to do more often is little DJ takeovers with musicians in our community. So I hope you enjoyed it because I think I'm going to do a little more where that came from. In the show today, we have a few different kinds of remixes, which I'm really excited about. We're going to hear a remix by Moody Man and Harvey Sutherland, Jazz is Dead. So hang out for that. I love the way that we see jazz music and music from all types of different genres and cultures reimagined. And so that's kind of a theme in tonight's show. We also, I'm going to tell you about the Jazz Odyssey Presents, the next one that's coming up this month, y'all. You don't want to miss it. We're going to have new music as well from a Colorado artist, and I'm going to share a little more of my conversation with the Psychedelics. They just had a new single come out at the end of May, and that interview is now at the website for you to check out in its full glory. He was so funny, and just the stories and the way he brought me into the story of the Psychedelics was so cool because they're like a fresh band on the scene. So we'll do that next hour. So lots to cover. If you want to check in with me in studio, the number is 303-291-0666. I love a text. I'm your host again, Abby Clark. Let's get back into the music. This next set, Coco Roco. I just cannot wait for them to come back to Denver. I don't think I have a date right now, but I saw that they were doing, I think, a tour in India right now, this week, and it was kind of ending a tour that they were just a part of. So it's so cool to have seen them at Telluride Jazz and see them just go all over the world, baby. That's amazing. And in this set of music as well, we'll hear from Pachiman. I'm checking on those dates because the poster was so cute. Oh, here it is, Coco Roco. They were doing a South African and Indian Ocean tour. Good for them. Like I said, Pachiman after that. Let's get into Carry Me Home with Coco Roco on Kuvo.
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0: Eddie and Charles and his Creole Orchestra will bring an array of Caribbean rhythms, showcasing Charles' work with his large group at this year's Live at the Vineyards on Saturday, August 15th. 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

This is one of the remixes that we have in the show today, Quiet Storm, Azimuth. It was on the Jazz is Dead series, but it was remixed by Akili, and I think it's so cool to hear. Azimuth, though, still touring, which is so cool. I would be honored to see them. Looks like they've got shows in Brazil, so maybe someday. That's definitely a place that I want to visit, like culturally, the food, the music, the history. I'm your host, Abby Clark, and this is the Thursday Night Jazz Odyssey. Thanks for tuning in. In that set of music, we also heard from the internet and Guts. Just so you know, there's a full list of all of the Kuvo playlists at KUVO.org if you're ever like, shoot, I didn't get my Shazam open in time and are curious if you missed a show, what was played. It's right there for you because I know y'all are music lovers too. Thank you for tuning in and texting in at the studio line. That's 303-291-0666. We have a Jazz Odyssey Presents show coming up in June. If you don't know, we hold up at Two Moons Music Hall the third Wednesday of every month. So we still got a little bit of time, which is why I'm letting you know now. But the next show is taking place on June 17th, that Wednesday. It starts at 6:30, runs to 9:30, and it's kind of cool because we used to just do one band that was part of the Jazz Odyssey universe, and now we're really capturing a full spectrum of what is Jazz Odyssey, the way that we see more straight-ahead sounds turn into the out-there vibes of J-O, J-Z-O, Jazz Odyssey. So there is going to be a show at Two Moons. We're all going to be there. Jazz Odyssey Presents. First, we'll hear from Same Sky, a great, great band that is Denver-based. Both of the bands are. That's like kind of the whole thing of Jazz Odyssey Presents. But Same Sky blends jazz, folk, rock, and improvisation. It's music, original music, written by Louisa and Tom Amend. And then the second part of the night is Kayla Marquis, who is Denver's most innovative. She is super genre bending and goes into the soul, funk, alternative pop, and electronic realm. She's got a new single, which we're going to hear in just a moment. But Midheaven continues her evolution. It's super playful and vibrant. That's her last album. Definitely worth a check. Let's dive into Kayla Marquis. You can find details at Jazz Odyssey Presents and register there. Get your ticket. I would love to see you there. It's such a good hang. And yeah, consider this an invitation. Here's Kayla Marquis with Fever Dream on Kuvo. I

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Jazz out of Germany, Moses Eufy Trio. They're really taking off with their new EP, Chasing Light. We heard MYT last year and we're like, wait a minute, what? Let me hear more. This is just, it captures their self-expression. They've got this great process, this artful post-production embellishment where they add in all these different sonic experiences, which I feel like really locked in when I listen to their sound. It's exciting. It was released end of May. So new music here on KUVO. Before that, we heard the Moody Man remix of that old Devil Called Love, the Billie Holiday classic. This is hour one of the Jazz Odyssey Thursday night edition. I'm your host, Abby Clark. We've got one more hour to go. Give you a little tease. We're going to hear new music pretty close to the front of this next hour from a great musician in our community. We're also going to check in with the Psychedelics, who are going on a summer tour. No Denver spots, but hey, I'm watching. I'm going to see if there's anything that pops up. But they have some new music that we'll dive into. And so much more. A little dub from the Frighteners. A little Bad, Bad, Not Good. You're going to want to hang out. Let's get back into the music. Here we go with Dinner Party. This is an incredible supergroup. I wonder if they'll ever make another album. Their self-titled 2020 album, Dinner Party. The group, Kamasi Washington, Robert Glasper, Terrace Martin, and Ninth Wonder. We're going to hear the track Love You Bad. And after that, kind of a stripped down vibe from Mac DeMarco. It's one of the demos from the album. Let me grab that album again. He did a great album back a few years ago and then released some demos because he writes like on the constant. It's kind of insane. This is a Mac DeMarco demo from Here Comes the Cowboy. So we'll get into that as well. You're locked into the music with me, Abby Clark, on KUVO Jazz.

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Salt always does it for me. What a beautiful love song. It's called Masterpiece, and it goes back to 2019 on the album 5. Salt, S-A-U-L-T, just in case you're going to check them out later. They're this R&B, urban, contemporary gospel at points, house and disco. They're led by Cleo Soul, the vocalist and songwriter. So she has such a beautiful voice, and you can hear that in this track, kicking off the second hour of the Jazz Odyssey. Before that, we heard Surprise Chef and New Ferrari, but remixed by Harvey Sutherland. So I'm super into that, and I already love that song to begin with, so it's cool to hear it in a different way. We've got more music this hour. Thank you for tuning in to KUVO Jazz 89.3 FM or via the stream. We hold up here Thursday nights, I do at least, as part of the Jazz Odyssey. I'm your host, Abby Clark, but we have Jazz Odyssey Monday through Thursday, and then a beautiful weekend of music kicks off. So you're in the right place if you haven't been part of KUVO before. Welcome, welcome, welcome. We got some new music to share. Suga T has an album coming out, which I got to hear a few of the tracks, and I'm really excited. It's called Matriarch. And the track we're going to hear is called Wish It Would Snow. It features Danny Whitanis, and he's played with Alt and Ghost Snow, and I'm really, really looking forward to this incredible record that's coming out. He's celebrating this weekend at Cervantes. He's playing with supporting Eric Krasno and Friends and Jimmy's Dead. It looks like it's a celebration of the music of Jimi Hendrix and Grateful Dead. So that looks like an absolute jam. But Suga T is going to be there supporting and sharing his music. He is really about explorations through reel-to-reel tape machines and recording on vintage keyboard instruments, plays multiple instruments, also a guitarist and a drummer. And so it's really cool to see this music that he puts together. He's toured and worked with Eddie Roberts and Black Dynamite, among others. And so we're looking forward to Matriarch, which is set to release very soon, tomorrow. So let's get into this track now. It's called Wish It Would Snow, Suga T on Jazz Odyssey.

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0: The Frighteners on KUVO. I'm kind of in a little bit of a dub bag tonight. Second song I think I played. Well, actually, no, I think there's been a little bit more. Anyway, this band's based in Queens, and they do interpretations of classic Jamaican rocksteady and early reggae. So it's a newer band, but trying to capture the soul of the classics. Before that, we heard James Iwa, Joe Mayashi, and Shems Bendali on Kebab Sauce, and a little bit of Shintaro Sakamoto as well. Shintaro Sakamoto is a great musician. The track we heard, Feeling of Love, goes back to 2021, but this Japanese musician, producer, songwriter is always stretching out. He's actually the founding member of the underground Japanese psychedelic rock band Yura Yura Taikoku. And a little bit of Sharon Jones, too, just to add the little on it. You're locked into the Jazz Odyssey with me, your host, Abby Clark. Now we're going to dive into the psychedelics. They're this great band out of South Carolina, right? So they are all about doing modern Black American music, taking notes from people like Prince or Michael Jackson or Sly Stone, and putting their own flavor in it to create this great band, Double Drum, which is really cool. And they've got new music coming out. So we're going to hear from Cameron Westcott, the bassist and vocalist, band leader of this five-piece soul funk band out of South Carolina, about their latest single, and then we'll hear it. It's called Middleman. And if you like the conversation and want to learn more about this band, I have a great conversation with Cameron posted at KUVO.org. So go check it out, KUVO.org. Here is Cameron Westcott with a little background on The Middleman on KUVO. The Middleman, that one, especially with everything going on this world right now, to me, I felt like it's about kind of meeting in the middle and having that openness for perspective. Am I on?
1: It hit the nail right on the head. Yeah. The world is so polarizing now, and everybody is so divisive. And there are a lot of people that kind of find themselves like right in the middle of all of that. You know, like I agree with this, but I don't agree with that. You know, I kind of agree with this, but I can see how you would think this about it, you know. And there really these days is no room for people to be on both sides or to see both sides of it. You know,
0: yeah.
1: And Noah actually wrote that song about, like, years ago. He wrote that song, I want to say, back in 2021. And so it's sat for a while, you know, and I feel like now is the perfect time to put it out. And it's honestly, it couldn't be more timely, you know. And so, yeah, just finding that middle ground with everybody, with your neighbor, you know, like, it doesn't have to be such a black and white kind of thing.

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the seminal recording by Robert Glasper, going back to 2012, Robert Glasper Experiment, Black Radio. Like, it changed so much perspective in the jazz world because it really just opened up what we knew. And we definitely saw in the 90s the relationship between hip-hop, R&B, and jazz. And what an incredible lineup. Erykah Badu, Lala Hathaway, Lupe Fiasco, like everyone. This one had Michelle Ndegeocello. Yacine Bey is also on this. So incredible album. If you haven't checked it out, it's definitely one. And then he did a 2 and a 3 as well. So a foundational record in the Jazz Odyssey universe. Before that, Bad, Bad, Not Good with Fall in Love. Just a beautiful, beautiful song. And we're already in that last break. I've got a long one for you, so I'm going to keep it brief so you can get as much as you want from it. It's called Spanish Joint. You already know D'Angelo, but it's a live version by Soul Live. It's going back to the early 2000s, and it jams. I'm your host, Abby Clark, and I just want to say thank you so much for tuning in and sharing your love for music with us at KUVO. It means everything. Thank you for texting in. The studio line, you can always shout out to us, chat with us, all the things at 303-291-0666. We love hearing from you, hearing what the music makes you feel like and how your day has been going, your week has been going. We're about to pop into the weekend, so I hope you have a great, fun, safe weekend ahead, and I'll catch you on the flip side. Have a great night and enjoy. I'll see you in the morning. Here is Soul Live on KUVO.

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Pat Metheny on guitar, Roy Haynes on bass, and Dave Holland on drums. That was Pat's tune, Never Too Far Away. I'm Janalee Ross. Thanks so much for listening to Jazz with me.

The granddaddy of the jazz guitar, Wes Montgomery, with Strings from his record Fusion, recorded in 1963. The tune Tune Up, attributed to Miles Davis, actually written by Eddie Vinson, but Miles made it very popular. We're celebrating Miles Davis's 100th birthday, and before that, another jazz guitar wizard, Pat Martino, live at Yoshi's Jazz Club in Oakland, playing Miles Davis's All Blues. With him, Joey DeFrancesco playing organ and Billy Hart on drums. And also live at Yoshi's, the track before that, the great Arturo Sandoval playing trumpet, another tune associated with Miles, Seven Steps to Heaven, Miles wrote it, with Victor Feldman, celebrating Miles Davis's 100th birthday. Thanks for listening to Jazz with us.

nice to come home to. You'd be so nice by the fire.

Great Arrangements by Billy May, recorded in 1959. That is my own personal goddess of swing, Anita O'Day, from Anita O'Day Swings Cole Porter. 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

comes out. There'll be bluebirds round my door, singing like they did before. That old storm broke out.

Charles Brown singing and playing piano. Before that, Hank Jones at the piano live at Dizzy's Club Coca-Cola with Joe Lovano. They were playing Hank's tune Lullaby. And before that, Willow Weep for Me, Freddie Hubbard live at the Left Bank. Kenny Barron playing piano with him back in the late 60s. Also with him, Benny Maupin on sax. You're listening to Jazz.

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from Much in Common, a 1962 collaboration between bassist Ray Brown and vibraphonist Milt Jackson. They led an all-star band which included Nat and Cannonball Adderley, and that was the Adderley tune, The Work Song. I'm Jana Lee Ross. Thanks so much for listening to Jazz With Me. You can get in touch anytime and let us know what you love about jazz. 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

Blues for the Baby Grand, Jimmy McGriff leading that band from the Hammond B3, and with him, Bernard Purdy on drums and Rodney Jones on guitar. Before that, Pat Metheny's tune, Question and Answer. Pat Metheny on guitar with the super band of Gary Burton on vibes, Chick Corea on piano, Roy Haynes on drums, Dave Holland on bass, a record called Like Minds. And we kicked off the set with the Jazz Messengers, led by Art Blakey, circa 1961. The tune Crisis, written by Freddie Hubbard, and Freddie Hubbard is in that incarnation of the Jazz Messengers. I'm Jana Lee Ross. Thanks for listening to Jazz with me.

Two great live recordings. That was the Clayton Hamilton Jazz Orchestra live at the MCG. That's the Manchester Craftsmen's Guild in Pittsburgh. And that was Squatty Roo. Before that, What Is This Thing Called Love? Cole Porter's tune live in Cologne, played by Keith Jarrett with his usual sidemen of Gary Peacock on bass and Jack DeJohnette on drums. Thanks for listening to Jazz.

guitarist Steve Kahn playing a song written by his dad. You may have heard of him, the great songwriter and lyricist Sammy Kahn, and that was You're My Girl. I'm Jana Lee Ross. Thanks so much for listening to Jazz With Me. You can get in touch anytime and let us know what you love about jazz. 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

Keith Jarrett live in Paris in 1999 with him. His usual sidemen, Gary Peacock on bass, Jack DeJohnette on drums, playing Wrap Your Troubles in Dreams. I'm Jana Lee Ross. Thanks so much for listening to Jazz With Me. 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

James Williams at the piano leading a really incredible group called ICU, his intensive care unit, with special guest Vanessa Rubin singing Day by Day. Before that, Old Folks from Pat Metheny, and we kicked off that set with Grits, Gravy, and Groove, written by the guitarist on the track, Rodney Jones, playing with Jimmy McGriff on the Hammond B3. I'm Jana Lee Ross. Thanks for listening to Jazz with me.

Susanna McCorkle, what a gem she was. Before that, Freddie Hubbard live at the Left Bank in 1969, his tune Echoes of Blue, and echoing him, Benny Maupin on tenor, a very young Kenny Barron playing piano with them, and kicked off the set with a track from the iconic record. It's an overused word, but this one truly is Money Jungle. Duke Ellington playing piano with Mingus on bass and Max Roach on drums. Did I tell you the tune? It was Caravan. I'm Jana Lee Ross. Thanks so much for listening to Jazz with me.

No drums, no problem. That swings. Kevin Eubanks live at Bradley's in 1994 on the swinging guitar with James Williams on piano, Robert Hurst on bass. The tune, June in January. I'm Jana Lee Ross. Thanks so much for listening to Jazz with me. You can get in touch anytime and let us know what you love about jazz. 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

Kenny Burrell in 1956, the tune DB Blues, Horace Silver on piano, Doug Watkins playing bass, Louis Hayes on drums, and Hank Mobley on tenor. Thanks so much for listening to jazz.

Thank you, Mr. Hood. Al Hood playing that beautiful trumpet on that beautiful song written by Jeff Jenkins, the healing hymn, and Dave Hansen gave it that beautiful arrangement. A bunch of Denver cats leading the H2 Big Band, which is shorthand for Dave Hansen and Al Hood. Before that, Laura from Barney Kessel with Ray Brown on bass, Shelly Mann on drums, and we kicked off the set with Cedar Walton's tune Bolivia, Cedar at the piano with Joshua Redman playing tenor. Thanks so much for listening to jazz.

The incredible Wes Montgomery with Strings, the name of that record, the guitar wizard Wes playing Tune Up. Before that, another guitar wizard, Pat Martino, in 2000, live at Yoshi's in Oakland, his tune Welcome to a Prayer with Joey DeFrancesco on organ, Billy Hart on drums, kicked off that set with the very clever, very lovely and talented Renee Marie. She wrote that song. Man, I wish I'd written that song. Black Lace Freudian Slip. And she is backed up by the H2 Big Band. Thank you, Renee. I'm Janie Lee Ross. Thanks so much for listening to Jazz with me.

0: 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Thank you.
1: Total beatnik jazz vibe going on there live at the Cafe Agogo in Greenwich Village, 1964. What a band. Stan Getz on tenor, Gary Burton on vibes, Kenny Burrell playing guitar, and Astro Gilberto. I'm Jana Lee Ross. Thanks so much for listening to Jazz With Me. 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

Allison Al on alto, composer, and also soprano saxophone with the Migrations Ensemble from the recording Migrations. The voice of Layla Bialy on the composition Progress. Right before that, we heard from Nick Green from Green on the Scene with Joe Magnarelli, Jeb Patton, Mike Kern, and Kenny Washington. We heard the Jerome Kern composition, The Song Is You. Let's continue with Anthony Branker and Ascent featuring Ralph Peterson on drums from the recording Spirit Songs. Let's listen to the composition, Chant for Peace Eternal.

Alex Harding on bass clarinet, Lucien Bon on piano from the recording Dark Blue. We heard the composition Black Sea, right here with me, D. Alexander, and this is Jazz.

Jeremiah Abia from his recording, Abia Sings Nina, Sea Line Woman. And before that, we heard from Miss Jovia Armstrong and the Unoya Society from their recording, Inception, with her composition, Hide, Then Seek. Let's continue with a Canadian musician by the name of Christine Jensen from her recording, Day Moon. Let's listen to her rendition of Here's That Rainy Day.

When skies were dark came Noah's Ark, amen. When lions roared came Daniel's Lord, amen.

Celebrating her centennial, Sarah Vaughn from After Hours, great day. Before that, we heard from Edward Simon, solo live with I Love You Porgy. And you've heard this music right here with me, D. Alexander, and this is Jazz.

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Jeff Bradfield on tenor, Richard D. Johnson piano, John Tate bass, Samuel Jewell drums. Our heroes with the composition Caution from Afar Music. And you've heard it right here with me, D. Alexander, and this is Jazz.

trombone man Steve Turay from his recording Generations, and we heard his composition, Resistance. And he's supported by Wallace Roney Jr., Emilio Modeste, Isaiah J. Thompson, Corcoran Holt, and his son on drums, Orion Turay. Right before that, we heard from Tawanda from her recording Smile, and she was the co-winner of the 2020 Sarah Vaughan Vocal Competition with her rendition of A Child Is Born. Let's continue with Tamika Reed on cello, Nicole Mitchell flute, Mike Reed drums and percussion from their recording, and then there's this with a Mike Reed composition, Pleasure Palace.

on alto. That's Jim Snidero from his recording Waves of Calm. We heard the composition Old Folks. With Orrin Evans piano, Nat Reeves bass, Jonathan Barber on drums. And you've heard this music right here with me, D. Alexander, and this is Jazz.

0: In many ways, when Herbie Hancock released Headhunters, it was a line of demarcation between what music was and where it was going, and one of the largest selling jazz albums of all time. We just heard Headhunters, and it made Herbie Hancock, who was already considered a young genius on the piano, a household name. We just heard his composition, Watermelon Man. And before that, the lady, the queen, Shirley Scott, queen of the organ, from Queen Talk, Live at the Left Bank, with George Coleman on tenor and Bobby Durham on drums. We heard Blues by Five. Let's continue with John Pizzarelli on voice and guitar from Stage and Screen, As Time Goes By.
1: This day and age we are living in gives cause for apprehension, with speed and new invention and things like third dimension. Still we

Jeremy Pelt on trumpet, George Cables piano, Peter Washington bass. From the recording The Art of Intimacy, Volume 1, we heard the composition Absolutely. Thank you so much for joining me. You're with D. Alexander, and this is Jazz.

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3: News in Washington, I'm Corva Coleman. The Senate has passed a huge measure that will fund federal immigration efforts for 3 years. It's worth about $70 billion. The Senate debate lasted about 18 hours, and in the end, it was a near party-line vote. Democrats tried to add an amendment that would block one of President Trump's priorities. That's to create a nearly $2 billion fund to pay people who claim they were targeted by the federal government. NPR's Barbara Sprunt says that amendment failed.
4: There was bipartisan pushback at that anti-weaponization fund. The acting attorney general said it's not going to move forward, which seemed to satisfy senators. But then the president told reporters he didn't actually know if it was scrapped or not. And he said that knowing that there are these Republican senators who are uncomfortable with the idea. So this moment for congressional Republicans is about passing this priority after all this time. But it's also a moment where there's this increasing tension and conflict with the White House. And I don't think that's stopping anytime soon.
3: NPR's Barbara Sprunt reporting. Just a week after a Russian drone crashed into an apartment building in eastern Romania, an armed drone exploded in a Romanian port. Terry Schultz says there were no injuries or major damage.
5: The Romanian Defense Ministry says the naval drone self-detonated mid-morning after being detected earlier by authorities who closed off the area in the civilian port of Constanta. While Romanian officials have not yet revealed whether the drone was Russian or Ukrainian, they did confirm it was not one of their own and described it as being of the type used in the war in Ukraine. Romanian President Nicolae Dan was on his way to a European Union summit when the incident occurred, and he wrote on X that, quote, such particularly serious situations are the direct consequences of the war of aggression unleashed by Russia against Ukraine. EU Commission President Ursula von der Leyen echoed that, expressing solidarity with Romania and saying Europe urgently needs more anti-drone capabilities. For NPR News, I'm Terry Schultz in Brussels.
3: In the U.S., rising mortgage rates are dragging down the spring home buying season. According to the online real estate platform Redfin, new home listings are declining. NPR Stephen Bisaha reports sellers are taking their homes off the market.
6: It was expected to be a strong home buying season. Average interest rates for a 30-year fixed mortgage dropped below 6% in February, the first time in 3.5 years. But the war against Iran increased the cost of borrowing, and this week the mortgage rate is about 6.5%. Real estate business Zillow says sales in May were below where they were a year ago, nearly 3%. And housing recovery is back on pause. Families choosing to stick with renting are seeing the benefits of an apartment construction boom. The retail data company Yardi Matrix reports the average advertised rent was virtually flat compared to a year earlier. Stephen Bisaha, NPR News.
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Introducing Wayne Shorter on tenor with Lee Morgan trumpet, Wynton Kelly piano, Paul Chambers bass, Jimmy Cobb drums with Black Diamond. You heard it right here with me, D. Alexander. This is Jazz.

Cyrus Chestnut on piano from his recording, My Father's Hands, with the composition Working Out Just Fine. His homage to his father that actually pointed him into the direction of being the phenomenal composer, pianist, and arranger that he is today. And before that, we heard from Thelonious Monk and Brilliant Corners. And this recording was, it took three sessions to get this recording together in late 56 with two different quintets. And it's my understanding that Monk attempted to record the title track with the same band during a four-hour session, but it was so complex it became a challenge for Monk's sidemen. And it's my understanding that Oscar Pettiford, who was the bass player, walked out on the session after 25 takes. Imagine that. I would have liked to have been a fly on the wall on that session. Coming up next is vocalist trombonist Miss Haley Brunell from her recording Beautiful Tomorrow. Let's take a listen to Walk Between Raindrops.

From his self-titled recording, Jaco Pastorius with Opus Pocus. He's on electric bass with Wayne Shorter, soprano, Herbie Hancock, Fender Rhodes, Otello Milano, and Leroy Williams on steel drums, Lenny White on drums, and Don Elias on percussion. Right before that, we heard from Nikki Perot, vocalist and bassist, from her recording From New York to Paris. We heard Do You Miss New York? Here's Esperanza Spalding from her recording Junjo with Two Bands.

0: Thank you for joining me during this hour celebrating bass players. That was Frank Russell from Circle Without End with Put Up Your Dukes interlude. Prior to that, we heard from Charles Mingus, theme for Lester Young, also known as Goodbye Pork Pie Hat. Thank you for joining me during this hour. Hope you've enjoyed the music. I've had a ball. Until we are together again, please take care of yourself. You with D. Alexander, this is Jazz.
1: Thank you very much for Ernie Shepard. We forgot to mention that our bass is a baritone.

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3: From NPR News in Washington, I'm Corva Coleman. U.S. employers added jobs in May for the third month in a row. NPR's Scott Horsley reports the unemployment rate held steady at 4.3%.
4: In a sign the labor market is finding its footing, U.S. employers added 172,000 jobs last month. Job gains for March and April were also revised upwards. Much of the hiring in May was in restaurants and local government. Healthcare, which has been a steady source of job growth, added another 35,000 jobs last month. Construction companies also added workers in May, while banks and insurance companies cut jobs. The share of people working or looking for work held steady during the month, and the labor force grew slightly. Average wages in May were up 3.4% from a year ago. That may not be enough, though, to keep pace with rising prices. We'll get an update on May's inflation rate next week. Scott Horsley, NPR News, Washington.
3: The Senate has passed a bill providing nearly $70 billion in funding for immigration enforcement. This passed mostly on party lines. South Carolina Republican Senator Lindsey Graham says it will pay for immigration enforcement for 3 years.
5: What we're about to do is fund the Border Patrol and ICE through the entire Trump term because you wouldn't help us. America will be safer.
3: Democrats tried to attach an unrelated amendment to the immigration funding bill that would have permanently blocked a Justice Department fund intended to pay money to people who claim they've been targeted by the federal government. Senate Democratic leader Chuck Schumer introduced that amendment, which failed.
6: After tonight's vote, it's clear to Americans that Republicans refuse to outlaw Donald Trump's $2 billion slush fund. Now the whole country can see the truth.
3: Many Republicans expressed dismay about the fund, but ultimately they did not support legislation to ban it. Meanwhile, the funding bill now goes to the House. Ukrainian President Volodymyr Zelensky says he wants face-to-face negotiations with Russian President Vladimir Putin about ending the war. NPR's Joanna Kakissis reports Zelensky wrote an open letter to Putin.
7: The letter is the first public message Zelensky has written directly to Putin since Russia's full-scale invasion in February 2022. The Ukrainian leader said Russia has been at war with Ukraine for roughly half of Putin's 26 years in power. This timeline includes Russian forces seizing parts of eastern Ukraine in 2014. Can stop your war, Zelensky wrote to Putin. Zelensky also seemed to note that Ukraine is no longer a priority for the U.S. as the Trump administration remains focused on Iran. The Kremlin acknowledged receiving the letter and said Zelensky is welcome to visit Moscow anytime. Joanna Kakissis, NPR News.
3: You're listening to NPR. Israel.
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0: all that musical imagery in there. Music from 1954. Music from Clifford Brown, Max Roach, and an album of the same name. Little pieces that are written by Bud Powell, really inspired by Gershwin, as you can tell in the beginning of there.
1: Yeah.
0: And
1: I needed that. Low key. I still have a little bit to go this week on the Friday.
0: Yeah, and we're at Friday, as a matter of fact, and we're quite happy to be there. Welcome, everybody. Good morning. Welcome to the morning set. It's Friday, June 5th, 2026. I'm Rodney Franks with Abby Clark. Steve Chavis has taken the next few days off.
1: Roads are looking light, as we know, for a Friday, so nothing to report there. We'll keep an eye. Looks like the slowest going is on I-25 southbound, going around Denver. In the forecast, hot today, sunny, 90. A calm wind might grant us a little bit of relief from the heat, but it's just going to get warmer throughout the weekend. Tonight in the low 60s and tomorrow 96, increasing clouds. We're going to see a little bit of wind overnight on Saturday night and in the low 60s still. 96 on Sunday, so hot weekend ahead, and then we're going to stay in the 90s, it looks like, into next

0: week, Monday 91, sunny, we might get some thunderstorms, and Tuesday 98 and breezy. Right now in Denver, here in Metro Denver, 61, and Breckenridge, 44.
1: And on My Back Pages, we'll look at the life and legacy of trumpeter and percussionist Jerry Gonzalez, and we'll check in with the Center on Colfax on all things Denver Pride, as well as some community programs they offer year-round. And we've got Abby's Picks, too. Our studio line is always open. Text or call us at 303-291-0666. Check us out on Facebook, Instagram, and YouTube. We're going to continue this morning, Abby, with some wonderful music to get us into this first hour. It comes to us brand new from Sue Cahill. This album called Evanstonian, reference, I believe, to Bill Evans. And we're going to hear the title track on the morning set.

0: vibraphone magic from the Vibes Master himself, the original Vibes Master, at least for this generation, Steve Nelson. Steve's album titled Closing Time, and something from the Horace Silver songbook, the piece called Cape Verdean. I don't know if the pronunciation is Cape Verdean or Cape Verdean Blues.
1: Verdean, right?
0: Yeah, a lot of people refer to Cape Verde as Cape Verde.
1: Cape Verde?
0: Mm-hmm.
1: Like that's like the
0: E.
1: Shorthand?
0: Yeah. Or even some people from there, you know. But anyway, we heard the piece from Horace Silver from the album Closing Time, Cape Verdean Blues, from Steve Nelson. Sue Cahill came to us brand new, her album Evanstonia, and the title track. Good morning, everybody. It is The Morning Set. I'm Rodney Franks here, along with Abby Clark.
1: Hey, thank you for joining us. Steve has the next few days off, but we're going to get you updated on all things music and hangouts over the weekend. It's coming up on Best Bets on The Morning Set.
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0: All right, yes, indeed. Coming up here, we're going to be hearing the story of Jerry Gonzalez, a guy who literally lived in two different worlds in terms of music and in terms of geography. But we've got great things to talk about in the meantime, don't we, Abby?
1: Yeah, here in our state, we've got a thriving music scene and arts and culture scene, truly. So every weekend, it's really fun to kind of reach into the community calendar and see what's coming up. I want to shout out the work that one of our jazz clubs here, Dazzle, does, alongside putting great music on their stage that's both Colorado talent and beyond. They have a legacy stage, the Chapultepec Lounge, on the other side. And so after the music stops at like whatever 10 o'clock late, they open up the little lounge on the other side, and it honors the legacy of the Chapultepec, the, you know, no cover live music. Just get in there and experience it.
0: It's always a wonderful scene, wonderful hang after the main act performs.
1: Yeah, because you don't gotta go, you can enjoy more music. And yep. So I want to shout out the act that's going to be on the stage on Saturday at 10 p.m. Mickey Lenny and Name Backwards. Mickey Lenny is a multi-instrumentalist producer. He's based here in Colorado. Both of these artists are. And he plays the cornet, the keyboards, and the iwi, the electronic wind instrument. And so his sound ranges from jazz to psychedelic to rock to modern dance music. A lot of these young players can do, like, all the things, because we have so much coming in our ears at all points.
0: Right. And if you're going to play music as a young person, you have to be able to play all kind if you're going to feed yourself.
1: Absolutely. And so Name Backwards, a.k.a. Emmanuel Alexander, he is constantly in the scene. He amplifies and elevates black musicianship through Colorado. He's got a great residency at Meadowlark, and it's called Off the Cuff, and it's really an interactive improv session. So both of these talents are going to be on the stage at Dazzle on Saturday.
0: And I think what is the beginning of a great series in Five Points is Jazz in the Plaza, and it takes place at Spangalang Brewery. Actually, the Five Points Plaza, well, that's where Spangalang Brewery is located. And for tonight's show, it's the Isaac Sinclair Soul Experience. Isaac Sinclair Soul is an interesting mix of soul music, jazz. He's described as a having a blend of soul, R&B, funk, and contemporary grooves with a dynamic presence, and he can also sing smooth vocals that draw inspiration from legendary soul artists while maintaining a fresh and new path. So it should be a great start to a series taking place in Five Points or the Five Points Plaza.
1: Oh man, Norman Harris, who is behind a lot of this activation in Five Points, I love that he's bringing some more jazz to the area.
0: And that's a great thing. And he's also bringing other great music. So
1: soul and R&B.
0: Yes, everything, you know. So that is really something to look for tonight, not far from our studios.
1: That's right. You're tuned to the Morning Set. We've got My Back Pages coming your way, but first, a little more music.
0: And it's coming our way, and we're going to be calling on Jose James, joining forces with another fine vocalist, Ledisi. This album of theirs called No Beginning, No End, and the piece I Need Your Love on the Morning Set.

0: You hear that beautiful Dos Tres Clave in the background? That's a signature rhythm set for our subject for today. Jerry Gonzalez. Jerry Gonzalez was a fine trumpeter and an excellent percussionist, steeped in the Afro-Cuban folkloric and the Afro-Latin musical genres. He was one who was very important when it came to jazz elements, especially the music of Thelonious Monk and then other American composers. He was born on this day, on this date in 1949 in Upper Manhattan. His family moved from Manhattan to the Bronx. The Bronx, even at that time, was just a gumbo of great music from all different cultures, jazz, Latin jazz, and other musical forms. He learned how to play the trumpet at first, and then joining a little band in 1964 at the age of 15, which played at the 1964 World's Fair. That was his introduction to the music and to playing in front of folks. His dad, to mention his musical pedigree, was a great singer and a master of ceremonies at the legendary Palladium Club. Palladium, which is a dance club where all kind of great music.
1: So he was rooted.
0: He was rooted in the music, and his roots were definitely evident in his progression in his career. Now, he was playing with Lou Ellen Matthews in the 1964 World's Fair, and then he started playing congas with Dizzy Gillespie, of all people, who was definitely influenced by Chano Pozo.
1: That's so cool, being that he was part of that renaissance in the 70s.
0: Yes.
1: And he really got the end of, like, the Afro-Cuban experience that really kicked off earlier.
0: He and his brother were like sponges when it came to all the different artists who came through, and including Machito and also people like Tito Puente.
1: Yeah.
0: There was a rich musical scene, and Jerry took advantage of it. Not only learned how to play trumpet, but he became a very proficient conguero, playing in the Santeria tradition and the straight-up jazz and secular musical traditions.
1: Yeah, I mean, and then he went on to study with Eddie Palmieri. Like, he seems like he was right in the pocket of all of that.
0: Right in the pocket of creation, and a great student of the music as well. In the early 1970s, after leaving Eddie Palmieri's band, he moved on to work with a group called Conjunto Libre, led by Manny Oquendo and Jerry Gonzalez, Andy's little brother, playing bass. Hmm. And they were like an inseparable couple.
1: They were a pair.
0: Yeah,
1: they came together.
0: They came together, you know, like Tom and Jerry, or like Mud and Jeff. And they played together, worked together for the rest of their careers. He played with so many different folks, you know, including Frankie Rodriguez. His background and collaborations were many. Freddie Hubbard, he played with Archie Shepp, with the Spanish guitarist Paco de Lucia, which is a really important thing when it relates to his transition to his years in Spain. But we'll touch on that a little later on. In 1972-73, he formed this group called the Fort Apache Band. And the Fort Apache Band was an amalgam of New York players and players from the islands as well. And they all got together and made some really excellent recordings. And working with people like De Valentin, who was a great flutist out of one of the five boroughs of New York. Mm-hmm. And he was a very important part of the music as well. As we move ahead, go ahead.
1: No, I just wanted to point out, like, with the Fort Apache Band, they were doing something really cool in terms of taking things like the bop of Thelonious Monk and Wayne Shorter and the Great American Songbook and bringing that fusion into it.
0: Yes.
1: So what a way to bring people into the music by, yes, just like we have jazz listeners that recognize, like yesterday, Sabrina Carpenter's Espresso is jazz. You might have people that recognize these jazz songs and get into the Latin vibe that way.
0: And that's an important thing, that I guess you'd call it cross-pollinization, mm-hmm, of music. Jerry was quite responsible for that through that and another project that was called the try to remember the name of it, but it was a folkloric group that he and Eddie put together. And my notes are kind of fading on.
1: Was it Conjunto Folklorico?
0: Yes. And it was really a great amalgam of music from the islands and bringing it to an American sensibility. When he finally made his move to Spain, he got to work with some really great players, and we talked about Paco de Lucía. Well, he was working with a bunch of players and formed this group called Los Piratas del Flamenco, and they made some really excellent recordings during the early 2000s. One of them, we have a couple of them in our library, and they explore the jazz forms, and he brings Thelonious Monk into this particular genre of music in a really beautiful way. And we've been playing this music for quite a bit of time. He moved to Spain and lived in Spain for quite a few years, just picking up the music and enjoying the vibes that the music had to offer. And as a result of that particular collaboration, he was able to make some great musical projects, you know.
1: That's so cool. Yeah, he really seems like he was like ahead of the ball on the Latin front, but also blending different Latin cultures together, like bringing in the flamenco into the New Yorkian vibe that he was so, you know, a staple of.
0: And yes, he was definitely a proponent of that music. And we talked about his years in Spain. His years in Spain were definitely years of solace and years of getting himself together as a musician. And with that period in his years, he worked with different people like Chucho Valdez, also his collaboration on this film that came out in the year 2000, Calle 54. And so he ended up living in Spain. He immersed himself in the flamenco scene. His hiatus resulted in the production of Los Piratas, which we talked about, and working with the legendary El Cigala. El Cigala was a brilliant vocalist who played a big part of the Los Piratas project. His last albums were just really great, just some fine dates that he did. And one of the albums that he collaborated with was called Comando de Clave, which won Jazz Album of the Year. Downbeat Magazine also gave them a lot of accolades. He and his brother, Jerry, had the distinction of being one of the first Puerto Rican musicians to be a part of a great jazz festival and being feated at that festival, along with his work with Piratas del Flamenco. So his work was really invaluable to not only jazz, but Latin jazz. And we're going to take a look at this recording from Jerry Gonzalez. This album of his that he did some years ago called Ya Yo Me Corré. It's a small group, a sort of an abbreviation of the Fort Apache Band, featuring people on here like Hilton Ruiz, the late Milton Cardona, some Pontillo Rios, and other players. The name of the album is Ya Yo Me Corré, and it's on a label that Sting put together called Pangea. And we're going to hear this piece. Really nice adaptation of music from the Latin trombones out of the Duke Ellington Band, Juan Tizol's composition, Caravan, remembering and celebrating Jerry Gonzalez on the morning set.

0: It's a Friday, y'all, so our traffic is not too bad. A little bit of slowdowns around the major intersections really at this point, but easy going on the roads. In the forecast, sunny and 90, so we're getting into that hot temperature this weekend, looking like in the 60s overnight, the low 60s, and Saturday, increasing clouds, 95, Sunday, 96, mostly sunny, and Monday, 91, so we get a little bit of a break and possible thunderstorms, showers, might even cool things down even more. Looking ahead to next week, though, it's going to be hot and breezy, so that's definitely can be a dangerous combination, so keep an eye as we're getting this warm weather on the wind, and definitely be careful. We've got in the forecast here in Denver right now, 61. And in Breckenridge, we're looking at 49.
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0: Hey, just a reminder, you can sign up to watch the Women Decide, the Colorado Governors Forum. 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
5: And it seems like it's going to be a very interesting gubernatorial race here in Denver. And, it's good that RMPBS is becoming a part of that scene and letting people know everything that's going on here.
0: Yeah, get into the conversation.
5: In the area, you know. Coming up in the next hour, we'll check in with the Center on Colfax on all things Denver Pride, as well as some other community programs that they offer year round. And we'll have Abby's pick as well. Our studio line is always open. Text or call at 303-291-0666. Check us out on Facebook, Instagram, and YouTube to check us out there as well. Coming up in the next hour, as we get into the 8 o'clock hour, we're going to call on violinist John Blake. John Blake has had a great album out back in the day called Adventures of the Heart, as well as new things from Warren Wolf. So really some good music to come in the next hour. And I'm just trying to figure out as I speak what Abby's pick is going to be this week. So
0: we're going to we'll
5: do that too. We're going to take a look at news headlines from NPR at the top of the hour. But to get to the top of the hour, we're going to take our attention and move it on with music coming to us from Sharon Minamoto, her album called Dragonfly on KUVO.

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4: A proud part of Rocky Mountain Public Media.
5: In Washington, I'm Corva Coleman. Stocks opened lower this morning after the Labor Department reported another solid month of job gains in May. NPR Scott Horsley reports the Dow Jones Industrial Average slipped about 190 points in early trading.
6: U.S. employers added 172,000 jobs last month, while the unemployment rate held steady at a low 4.3%. It was the third month in a row the government reported sizable job gains. Employment figures for March and April were also revised up by a total of 93,000 jobs. Restaurants, health care, and local government accounted for much of the hiring in May. Financial services, on the other hand, cut jobs during the month. With signs that the labor market is finding its footing, the Federal Reserve is likely to focus attention on curbing inflation, which has been moving in the wrong direction. That makes it unlikely the Fed will cut interest rates anytime soon, despite persistent calls for a rate cut from President Trump. Scott Horsley, NPR News, Washington.
5: 2 days into a U.S. brokered ceasefire, Israel is expanding its target zone in Lebanon. The Israeli military issued new warnings today to villages in southern Lebanon. NPR's Jana Raff reports from Beirut. Residents were told to leave.
7: The Israeli military issued urgent warnings to 8 villages in southern Lebanon, telling residents to evacuate their homes ahead of potential airstrikes. They included 2 villages which had not previously received evacuation warnings in this war. Lebanon's state news agency said the Israeli military struck one of the villages shortly after. Video posted on social media showed roads jammed with people leaving one of the biggest villages in the Sidon district after the warnings. The ceasefire reached in Washington Wednesday called on Iran-backed Hezbollah to stop fighting while allowing Israel to continue attacks and remain in South Lebanon. Hezbollah has rejected the agreement. Jane Araff, NPR News, Beirut.
5: Britain's public spending watchdog says King Charles's disgraced brother, Andrew Mountbatten Windsor, was making money off royal properties while living rent-free. Andrew was evicted from a royal lodge earlier this year as police investigate his ties to late sex offender Jeffrey Epstein. NPR's Lauren Freyer reports from London.
8: Until April, Andrew earned rental income from 3 Windsor Estate cottages he was subletting while he lived for free in another one. He also charged rent to his staff. And his daughters, Princesses Beatrice and Eugenie, who are not working royals, were nevertheless living in royal palaces with their rent paid by their uncle, King Charles. This is all from the public spending watchdog's first report on royal residences in 20 years. Buckingham Palace is the report is in line with its commitment to transparency. Andrew denies wrongdoing in his friendship with Epstein, but is still under police investigation for allegedly passing him secrets. Lauren Freyer, NPR News, London.
5: You're listening to NPR News from Washington. The Senate has passed a bill.
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0: violinist John Blake, wonderful violinist and father of drummer Jonathan Blake. His album, that's John Blake's album called Adventures of the Heart. Beautiful piece from 1987 when this recording came out, not long before the freedom of Nelson Mandela. The song called Mandela, We Are One, from the late John Blake. That's how we start things off this morning. Good morning, everyone. Welcome to the Morning Set. I'm Rodney Franks along with Abby Clark. Today is June 5th, 2026. Steve Chavis is taking the next few days off.
1: Traffic staying light on this Friday morning, and so we'll continue to monitor that. In terms of the weather, a hot day expected, 90 and sunny, and we're going to get into the mid-90s over the weekend. Overnights, we're looking at low 60s throughout the weekend, but tomorrow, Saturday, 95, some clouds increasing throughout the day. Sunday, 96, mostly sunny, and then Monday, 91, so it does give us a little bit of a break, and some possible thunderstorms might cool things down further. Tuesday, though, back in the upper 90s with breezy winds, so we know that can be definitely dangerous. So that's kind of the forecast this week here in Denver right now. It's getting warmer by the moment. It's 67 here at 8 o'clock in the morning and 51 in Breckenridge.
0: And later on this hour, we'll check with the Center on Colfax on all things Denver Pride, as well as some of other community programs that they offer year-round. And later on, we'll have Abby's Pick, as well as the Best Bets coming your way, too. Our studio line is always open. 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Check us out on Facebook, Instagram, and YouTube. Let's continue with our music this hour. It comes to us new from Vibraphone, a vibe player out of Baltimore, Maryland. His name is Warren Wolf. His latest is called Smooth Vibes. It's the Ramsey Lewis composition. Ramsey Lewis and Maurice White wrote this piece. Sun Goddess on the Morning Set.

0: This is Sandy calling from Boulder.
1: Oh,
0: I love
1: Sandy.
0: Your format. You and Steve and you and Rodney, it's just wonderful. But I was wondering, I know you all have your format, but could you play Al Jarreau Morning for me?

0: Yeah, always happy to take care of Sandy from Boulder. A little piece
1: hey,
0: there.
1: Hey, girl.
0: Yeah, she puts a smile on my face just hearing her talk about the show, man. We love it. We heard music from Al Jarreau, and we kind of added that in at the last moment. And and we heard the piece called The Morning Song.
1: That's it.
0: And, you know, I remember humming that song when it first came out and not even knowing the title of it, man. The man who made Milwaukee famous, Al Jarreau, for you here on The Morning Set. And just before that, it was music coming to us from Warren Wolf, a brand new thing from Warren. Warren's album called Smooth Vibes and the Ramsey Lewis, Maurice White composition, Sun Goddess, here on The Morning Set.
1: That's it. You're hearing it here on The Morning Set. Coming up, Best Bets. And then we've got a piece, a conversation with Denver's Center on Colfax around Denver Pride. 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
0: All right. We're talking about things that are going on this weekend in a little segment we call Best Bets. And tonight at Nocturne, it's going to be a really great affair, a really great show coming to Nocturne, courtesy of the Peter Summer group. Peter Summer joined by Ben Markley, piano, Matt Smiley, bass, also Gabriel Mervine providing the trumpet work. Mm. And that'll be tonight. They'll be playing, I believe, two shows this evening. 7:45 for set one, 6:30 to 7:45, and set two, 9 to 10:30. Now, you can sit at the bar and enjoy the music. You can take part in their really wonderful menu. Last time I was there, I had this little appetizer dish called Boardwalk Frites, and they were just so Ooh. Delicious. And so it's a good place to just to hear some really good music in the, I guess you call the Five Points District, just off of Larimer. Nocturne is a really wonderful place to hear music and to just enjoy it. Now, for dinner and show reservations, you can contact them, and I'm trying to get you a number for them. They are, do we have a phone number? Well, actually, you can go to their website, and their website will direct you right to the event. Now, you know, you can get bar seats. You can also get the Ellington Experience, which is a really nice night. 5-course tasting menu with wine pairings. A really nice affair here in the Five Points Rhino area.
1: Love that.
0: Yeah.
1: There's always something going on here in Denver, which is super exciting. I want to shout out the City Park Jazz. I mean, we're excited to have it come back. I want to make sure folks know. I know that the bandstand suffered a fire, and there's plans to figure out what the future looks like for the bandstand in particular. But the music lives on. It starts this weekend with DJ Williams. This is a great Sunday hang at City Park. It starts at 6, goes to 8, and it's a little different this year because we're not on the bandstand. So it looks like the pavilion is on Farrell Lake, but maybe on the other side.
0: Yes.
1: Yeah, because look at, this is a map right here. So it's a little bit different than where it is. You can find the map at their website and at our website too, at KUVO.org, but it's a mobile stage.
0: And you know what? We would definitely want to thank everybody who made that happen, the people at Mighty Fine.
1: Mighty Fine for
0: Music,
1: jumping in.
0: For doing it and jumping in and contributing where they could and where they were needed. So shout out to them. Yeah, this map really is kind of confusing to me, but it used to, the stage used to be, the gazebo used to be right on the lake, and I believe it's on the other side.
1: Yeah, it looks like it's
0: big,
1: on the other
0: pavilion.
1: Side.
0: Pavilion.
1: Yes.
0: And
1: so.
0: You still have a really nice view, a nice place to gather, to bring a picnic, to bring chairs, and just to chat. One of the things about City Park Music Festival, City Park Sundays, is that it's a Sunday where you hear music, but you also interact. You just become get into the act of being human with other human beings, and just the interaction is really fun.
1: It really is.
0: And, you know, I know that you are a very busy woman, Abby, so what I'm going to do, I'm going to try to, and I know you probably got other things to do this weekend, but I'm going to try to make my appearance down there for the first time in years. Just to give a report to see what it looks like and the whole vibe. So when we come back Monday, I'll be able to talk about it.
1: I love it. Well, thank you for joining us here on The Morning Set. We've got a conversation with the Center on Colfax coming your way. But first, a little more music.
0: A little more music indeed coming our way. Getting back to the meat and potatoes since we kind of went one way earlier. Here's music from 1961. This is a one of a kind gathering of two big band juggernauts. Duke Ellington in one part of the studio, in one part of this big studio, main studio, and on the other end is Count Basie from the album The Count and the Duke together for the first time. It is Battle Royale on The Morning Sets.

0: I'm so excited to be in the center on Colfax. Kim Salvaggio, CEO and the maker of all the things, the movement. It's an incredible space. And I just want to start with where we're at right now, because this is like quite magical and beautiful.
1: You are in the largest LGBTQ lending library in the Rocky Mountain region is where you are right now. So welcome.
0: Oh my God. So folks come in and able to take out books and
1: like a regular library.
0: No. Do you have a card?
1: I actually don't think we do. I think it's a little bit like a sign out honor system.
0: That's awesome.
1: Yes.
0: I was picturing like a really pretty card.
1: Oh man, that's a missed opportunity.
0: Well, this is an amazing space and it's part of what you do all year long. The center has been around. It's a community staple, truly, for 50-ish years. I mean, from the programming you do here to the community calendar y'all upkeep at the website, which is lgbtqcolorado.org, it really screams like the power of the people. Like, there is a huge volunteer team, a huge team on site here. Like, how do you get it all done?
1: I'm not sure, because we're also doing this interview in May, and June 1st is obviously a ticking clock for me, because we've expanded Pride to be all month long. What a lot of people don't know about the center is that, yes, the center on Colfax is the largest LGBTQ community center in the Rocky Mountain region. We've been here for 50 years. We have, I think it was 25,000 check-ins last year of people coming to find connection, support, utilize our services here at the center. Mm-hmm. But we are also the producers and hosts of Denver Pride.
0: Yeah.
1: So Denver Pride is in the top five in terms of just sheer size of Pride celebrations. And we're the only one in that top five that the community center and the Pride celebration is one in the same.
0: Really?
1: We're the only one in the top five. And that's not necessarily to say that, like, you know, LA Pride and New York Pride and San Francisco, Atlanta, it's not to say that those are not incredibly beneficial at raising money and supporting of LGBTQ people, but it is usually two separate organizations. Ours is the only one in that top five market that it's the same. So what I love about it is that the same people that are here and offering, you know, the life-saving support that we do, the connection, the art classes, the physical movement classes, if you want to check a book out of the library, it's also the same folks you're going to see running Pride.
0: Yeah.
1: Which is really, it's really special.
0: That's special. Because then it kind of just feels like a party, like a get-together in the middle of the summer. And you said that you've got a lot more programming this year. I saw on your website the New Girls in Town. And then, I love that. And then you also have, of course,
1: the
0: classics, which there's a little bit of an update with that. So,
1: yeah.
0: Where do you want to start? I mean,
1: let's start with Pride, because Pride is upon us.
0: Yes.
1: And this is the time that most people start thinking about support for the LGBTQ community. And it is important, right? Pride started because of our civil liberties, our freedoms, our ability to be who we are, and that our dreams matter just the same amount as anyone else's. Mm-hmm. It was fights against discrimination, against police brutality. It's not just about marriage and a party. We're still seeing 500 active pieces of legislation against the LGBTQ community in this country. Mm-hmm. So the roots of where Pride came from are still incredibly relevant today.
0: Absolutely.
1: We were fighting for our freedoms and liberties then. We're fighting for our freedoms and liberties now. And we just do it in this really visible, wonderful way that if protest is more your way to celebrate Pride, guess what? You're going to hear protest on our main stage of talking about liberties and why it's so important to have civic engagement. If it's a party, there's going to be dance parties. If it's, I love my dog, I'm going to put my dog in a drag dog show at Mudstrut with our partner Skip Town. We've got you. We've got it here for you. And so, you know, this year it does look really different. Historically, Pride for the last couple decades has been at Civic Center Park. Mm-hmm. Not possible this year.
0: Yeah.
1: The park is open, but not...
0: It's blocked off,
1: and we're talking 500,000 people that come to celebrate Denver Pride. So it is going to be different this year. What I like to remind people is that it's a full month that we're celebrating. We start with our first Pride events on June 1st. The last one of our classics, the Free Festival, which is on 16th Street this year, is June 28th. All throughout the month, there's there's something for everyone. So that everybody that's watching or listening, you want to go to denverpride.org and start building that gay agenda. Come see the parade. It's going to be on June 28th down 17th Street. Mm-hmm. Historically, again, it'd been on Colfax. There's no way anything's getting through Colfax.
0: Yes, it's blocked. Even coming here, I had to go a different way. So it makes it a little bit more opened up so that we can include everybody that wants to be a part of it.
1: Yeah.
0: And then the celebration's on 16th this year.
1: That's the big free festival that our community, for decades has come to know and love. We've got Center Stage, which is going to have Nene Coco, Patagonia, King Molasses. And then you have our other stages, the World Dance Stage, the Latin Stage, the Gayborhood, which is all of our queer businesses and makers, lots of different nonprofit vendors, food, things to eat, things to drink. It's an incredible day. And on a personal note, I will say there's nothing like that feeling of connection that Pride can bring. And so I think about, this is very personal, but I think about myself when I was a little kid, right? And I was growing up in a really rural area, and I'm also 50, so, you know, time matters here. Mm-hmm. We didn't have these big visible Pride celebrations where I lived. And now, you know, some of our kids, our LGBTQ kids, are really under attack right now through that legislation. And I need them to see 500,000 people are going to show up just so that you feel seen and heard and that you're valid and your dreams matter. And there's just such a power in that moment. Not just for people that identify as LGBTQ, but our allies. Mm-hmm. That's what power is, and that's the power of our community, of when we come together, what we can bring forth in each other.
0: And to be all together in one space like
1: that.
0: It's amazing.
1: Pride is our largest fundraiser, and so your ticket is your impact. That is how we fund the center, and the center is 100% free. All of our programming here, there is no cost to it. That includes this library that I'm sitting in. Mm-hmm. It includes our mental health program. It includes all of our support groups, our art classes, our movement classes, so much stuff that we do. Like our West of 50 group, they had Lunch Bunch this week where they go and try different cuisines together.
0: That is the
1: importance of Pride. Your ticket is your impact here at the center so that we can continue operating this amazing space for free for our community.
2: It's such a beautiful space too. Thank you to CEO Kim Salvaggio at the Center on Colfax. I'm actually working on a little reel for socials to show some of the incredible spaces that they have there and programs. But in terms of Pride, it's an all month event. They really listen to community and create all these little spaces. Like there's a sold out night at the Rockies tonight. There's Mutt Strut, the dressing the dog up in drag. That's tomorrow. Other things I see on the list are Pride Picklepalooza for pickleball lovers, Black Pride Colorado, a smutty scholastic book fair, queer hiking. So details on all of that at denverpride.org. And for the incredible list of community services they offer, the center's website is lgbtqcolorado.org.
3: A full month of celebration and affirmation here in Denver, Colorado. We're going to continue our music here with an album called Tokyo Groove. This is Gyoshi in a piece, interesting, in an energetic piece called Funk Number One. Following that, the Divine Miss Sarah Vaughan, all in one set here on the morning set.

0: Oh, there you go. Music from the... Some people call her Sassy. Some people call her Divine. I call her Sarah. Sarah Vaughan, with help on there from Miles Davis and J.J. Johnson. And a beautiful piece there for you here on KUVO.
1: Thank you so much for tuning in and hanging out with Rodney and me on this Friday. Let's take a look at the roads here. We've got one issue. Otherwise, everything looks pretty good, but this one spot on I-25 southbound, there's some police activity. The right shoulder there is closed, and we know how anything on that part of I-25 near Colorado Boulevard just backs it up. So I-25 southbound, you'll start to see some slowdowns when you get past about... Santa Fe. And a little bit past Santa Fe, you'll start to see a little bit of slowdowns closer to South Downing. And after that, though, it does clear up. Otherwise, things look good on the road front in the forecast. We're looking at 90 today. Kind of clear sky, sunny. And tomorrow, we're staying in the 90s. 95, increasing clouds, though. Breezy overnight. Overnight, we're looking at like low 60s. Sunday, 96, mostly sunny. And Monday, 91, chance of showers rolling back in. Right here in Denver, we're at 67. And out in the high country, Breckenridge, 56.
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0: You know, Mondays usually get a bad rap, so let's make our Monday nights fun. Hi, I'm Rodney Franks, host of the Monday Night Beat from 8 to 10 p.m. I'll be digging in the crates for some of those classic hard bop rhythms, weaving in some fresh new school sounds, and finding the pocket in everything in between. 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
0: All right, we're going to go to the top of the hour here with music coming to us from Juan Carlos Quintero, the album called The Story of Love, beautiful piece, Cuban love song on the morning set.

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4: PR News in Washington. I'm Corva Coleman. The World Health Organization and Africa CDC have launched a plan to respond to the ongoing Ebola outbreak in the center of the African continent. As NPR's Jonathan Lambert reports, they're aiming to raise more than $500 million to fund the plan.
5: It's been 3 weeks since the WHO declared the Ebola outbreak an international health emergency. It's already one of the largest ever and shows no signs of slowing down. WHO Director General Tedros Adhanom Ghebreyesus says the plan focuses on strengthening every stage of the response.
6: Surveillance must lead quickly to testing. Testing must trigger isolation and care. Infection prevention must protect health workers and patients. And community engagement must be continuous, grounded in trust, and responsive to concerns.
5: Officials say the response will cost $518 million through November. So far, they've only gotten pledges of a bit more than half that from countries, NGOs, and philanthropies. Jonathan Lambert, NPR News.
4: Regulators say the United States Postal Service won't run out of cash next year, as had been previously feared. NPR's Hansi Lo Wang reports the updated outlook follows the Postal Service's decision to stop contributing to workers' retirement plans.
7: With people sending a lot less mail compared to decades ago, Postmaster General David Steiner told Congress back in March that the U.S. Postal Service was on track to be out of money and have to stop deliveries within a year. But the acting chair of the Postal Regulatory Commission, Robert Taub, now tells a House Oversight Subcommittee that regulators have suspended requirements for USPS to make around $15 billion in retirement payments over the next few years.
8: The commission's action offers some breathing room and extends the time before the Postal Service's reported insolvency and the stated crisis of stopping mail delivery to at least another several years, provided the Postal Service makes judicious decisions about its expenditures starting now.
7: USPS is a financial supporter of NPR. Hansi Lo Wang, NPR News.
4: Today we are remembering our colleagues, award-winning NPR photojournalist David Gilkey and Afghan interpreter for NPR and photojournalist Sabihullah Tamana. They were targeted and killed in Afghanistan covering the war there 10 years ago today. Gilkey covered a myriad of stories for NPR, including the wars in Iraq and Afghanistan and the devastating 2010 earthquake in Haiti.
9: It's hard, but you can't get caught up in it and become part of it. You still need to maintain your state of mind that you are helping tell this story.
4: David Gilkey cared deeply about sharing the stories of U.S. service members fighting wars far from home and how their lives changed when they returned home. David Gilkey and Zabi Tamana are the only NPR journalists to have been killed in the line of duty. You are listening to NPR.
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0: That one. Good morning, everybody. Welcome to the morning set. It's Friday, June 6th. Oh, excuse me, I'm getting one day here. I'm thinking Saturday's Friday. It's Friday, June 5th, 2026. I'm Rodney Franks here with Abby Clark. Steve Chavis has taken a few days off.
1: Okay, thank you so much for tuning in, and we hope to get you caught up here ahead of time on the roads. One issue to make you aware of if you're just getting on in your car is I-25 southbound at Colorado Boulevard. There's some police activity, and so we're seeing some slowdowns as you're approaching it, getting just about to South Downing. You'll start to see backups. So it's been going on for a little bit now, and we'll continue to keep an eye on it. No major delays at the moment. We did have an earlier issue on I-70 eastbound, right at Peoria Street. That has been reopened, so slow goings are slowly or quickly, I guess, dissipating. And so, yeah, light traffic though on a Friday, as we know. We've got a 90 high today. It's sunny. Sky's beautiful. Grab those shades. Tonight, dropping down to the low 60s. We're in the mid-90s on Saturday with increasing clouds, and Sunday, 96, mostly sunny. We get a little bit of a heat break on Monday, back in the low 90s, and possible showers in the forecast. Here in Denver, it's getting hot quick. We're at 69 in metro area, and out in Breckenridge, 58.
0: And in the next hour, it's a mystery to...
1: Oh, this hour. It's new.
0: Yeah, this hour. It is no longer a mystery. Abby's pick. Papa Willie's take on a Dave Brubeck classic. So it's not a mystery. She gave us a couple of good clues.
1: A couple of crumbs.
0: Yeah.
1: But if you know who Papa Willie is and you think about the catalog of Dave Brubeck.
0: We're on a good path here.
1: We're on a good path.
0: Indeed. Our studio line is always open. You can text or call us at 303-291-0666 or check us out on Facebook, Instagram, and YouTube.
1: Yeah, we've got listeners from all over. We appreciate. I want to shout out my sister who's listening in New Jersey.
0: Hey.
1: And my little nephew.
0: Hey, Abby, sis.
1: Hey. And you. Thank you so much for tuning in and being a part of the Kuvo fam. We appreciate you.
0: One of the great things about being able to check in with us and listen to us is the fact that you can listen from afar.
1: Yeah, right.
0: And show familial and friend love. You know, it's just a great thing to do, you know.
1: Mm-hmm.
0: And so that's why we like working here, kind of.
1: It's a community, y'all, and you're a huge part of it.
0: Exactly. You're a key part of it. We're going to call right now on a saxophonist, a really interesting saxophone, a Danish player by the name of Jan Harbeck. Jan Harbeck has given us a new recording in the library called Conversation, and we're going to hear this piece called Out of the Blue here on KUVO.

0: A very creative look at the music of Harold Arlen in this case, coming to us from our own, I call her native daughter, her name Tia Fuller, her album from 2010 titled Decisive Steps, and the piece called Shining Hour here on KUVO and The Morning Set. Rodney Franks, Mike Side, along with Abby Clark.
1: Hey, and we've got Papa Willie's take on a Dave Brubeck classic coming up on Abby's Pick.
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0: All right, y'all, we're at Friday. I picked something really fun for you for Abby's Pick.
3: They're always fun what you pick, man.
0: Thank you.
3: You always got the best picks.
0: Well, I appreciate that. I mean, if you know me, you know I'd be doing a deep dive.
3: I'm always learning stuff.
0: Some kind of musical rabbit hole, and that's where I found this song, which led me to learn about this artist. So my clue for those that maybe haven't heard it, is Papa Willie's take on a Dave Brubeck classic. When you think Dave Brubeck, the song that comes to mind is Take Five. Exactly. He put the five up. And, of course, it's a Dave Brubeck song, but Paul Desmond wrote it. So that was part of his band. Now, Papa Willie, do you know Papa Willie?
3: No. Who, okay, pray tell, is Papa Willie?
0: Papa Willie, and I learned through this song, Willie Mitchell. Yeah, you know,
3: yeah,
0: yes.
3: Now I know who that is.
0: The Papa Willie thing, I think, was more of an inside thing. But yeah, he's a trumpeter, a band leader, soul, R&B, rock and roll.
3: Collaborated with Al Green.
0: Yes, exactly. Yeah. He's a record producer, really. So he established in 1956 one of the oldest continuously operated music recording studios in the world, or part of it, the Royal Studios. And the Royal Studios, Al Green was one of the great players, Chuck Berry,
3: yeah,
0: but they also got
3: Syl Johnson,
0: exactly, Ike and Tina Turner, and De La Soul, because
3: yeah,
0: they were around for so long, they started going into modern players like John Mayer as well. He also took over at High Records in 1970, which became really a staple of popular Memphis soul artists, including Mitchell himself, Al Green as well. And in the studio, in the recording studio, he was known as Papa Willie, because he really took the reins in the 70s and guided it through a really successful period.
3: Yes, yes.
0: Also, a trumpeter and band leader in his own right, he released a lot of singles in the 60s, which is where I found this version of Take Five on his On Top single. And On the Other Side is a song I don't know, but now I might have to listen. I always look on Discogs and check out the other side. 30, 60, 90. He did a version of that track. But he obviously brought in a lot of great music into the universe, and so he was honored in 2004 with Willie Mitchell Boulevard. If there's any Memphis residents now that live here or that are listening in Memphis, you might know that spot. And he was given the Lifetime Achievement Award by the Grammys. So let's get into it. Take Five, a classic, but done by Willie Mitchell on KU.

0: not often do you hear the late Don Pullen providing Hammond B3 organ work on there, but there you have it. Gary Franks providing the guitar work on the date there. Andrew Surreal at drums. The album headed up by tenor saxophonist David Murray called Shaquille's Warrior, and you heard the title track on that one. Really nice work there from Don Pullen. I don't really get to hear him play an organ very much. He's always a wild man on the piano, but he's laid back, taking care of business here on that piece that we heard, Shaquille's Warrior, on the DIW label out of Japan. And that's where we are, folks. It is very close to the top of the hour. Not that close, but 21 minutes away from 10 o'clock. It's the morning set. I'm here with Abby Clark.
1: Hey, thank you so much for tuning in. And we've had a whole week together. It's wonderful to kick the mornings off on Kuvo with you. Thank you for your enthusiasm and love for the music. We've got more music right now for you.
0: In fact, we do. It's music coming to us from alto saxophonist and educator Bobby Watson from December of 1991. The album called Present Tense, and we're going to hook it up, go to the top of the hour here with something from that album here. The name of that piece.
1: Beam Me Up.
0: Beam Me Up, Scotty. Beam Me Up, y'all. It's Bobby Watson on the morning set.

0: Oh, the sound of Philadelphia, as it was in 1991, at least. Great music there from a guitarist by the name of Jimmy Bruno. I think he's out of South Philly, I believe. And the son of Philadelphia, Joey DeFrancesco. The album titled Like That! Exclamation point. And you heard the title track right here on KUVO, 89.3 KUVO.org. Rodney Franks here, well, along with Abby Clark.
1: And we've been experiencing light traffic all morning. There was an earlier issue on I-70 eastbound. All lanes have been reopened to traffic around Peoria Street. But otherwise, we're looking good. We've got a 90-degree day ahead of us and sunny skies. And the 90s is where we're living these next few days. 95 on Saturday with a little more cloud coverage. And Sunday, the clouds stick around for a mostly sunny sky and 96. Monday, we get a little bit cooler, 91. And we might even have some showers and thunderstorms cool things off further. Here in Denver now, we're at 69, and in Breckenridge, 58.
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1: 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Thank you so much for tuning into the morning set. 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
0: Monday on the morning set, on My Back Pages, we'll give a birthday salute to Willie Jones III, and also note the birthday of pianist Uri Kane out of Philadelphia. And
1: we'll share the latest in jazz news, plus Abby's pick, too. 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
0: Shree King continues the music with Chicago Soul Collective after the NPR News. We'll go to the top of the hour here with something new in our library. Drummer Richard Barata. He's got a lot of great players on here, including Vincent Alexander on the date here. Vincent Herring, Eric Alexander, Abe Burton. A cool date called Another Kind of Bird, Charlie Parker's composition, Anthropology on KUVO.

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0: 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Live from NPR News, I'm Lakshmi Singh. The U.S. economy is coming off a surprisingly strong month in job growth. The Labor Department reports that employers added 172,000 jobs in May, about double what was initially projected. The unemployment rate was steady at 4.3%. In the wake of today's numbers and higher inflation, the Fed may continue to resist lowering interest rates. Well, after months of trying, Senate Republicans have advanced funding for President Trump's immigration enforcement agenda. The $70 billion is enough to last for the rest of Trump's time in the White House. The vote was not without drama, though, as a bipartisan group of lawmakers tried but failed to block the president's anti-weaponization fund. Here's NPR's Eric McDaniel.
3: At one point, Republicans thought this could be a straightforward party-line process. Then President Trump launched the nearly $2 billion pot of taxpayer money that could be used to make payouts to, among others, January 6th insurrectionists. That complicated the path to passage. Lawmakers of both parties were upset, and the fund was the target of multiple amendment votes during the all-day debate on this package. Now the deal heads to the House, which is expected to take up the legislation and send it to the president's desk before leaving town this weekend. Eric McDaniel, NPR News, The Capitol.
0: Some Republicans in Congress have been pushing back on President Trump's choice of Bill Pulte to serve as acting director of national intelligence. NPR's Frank Ordonia says Trump's DNI choice and his support for an anti-weaponization fund are sparking stepped-up GOP criticism.
4: Critics argue that the president's pushing the envelope too far, but more likely it all comes down to the political calendar. John McHenry, a veteran Republican strategist, says Republicans are looking ahead to the midterms.
5: We are largely through the primaries, where the president can do the most damage to people who cross him within his own party, and moving on to the general, where I think some people either feel a little bit more vulnerable or feel like they need to, you know, in a year that doesn't look great for Republicans right now, want to establish their own record.
4: But he says it'd be wrong to call the president a lame duck, noting that Trump has been counted out several times before, only to wield his influence again. Franco Ordonez, NPR News.
0: The American artificial intelligence company Anthropic wants the globe to hit pause on the technology's development. The maker of the Claude chatbot says there needs to be a brake pedal on the system to protect humanity. AI expert and Humanology.ai founder Scott Spira raises concerns about a technology that advances on its own without human intervention.
6: If the AI doesn't have a moral compass built in, then how do we know how that AI is going to treat us? Nobody knows this yet.
0: Anthropic is suggesting the pause while also planning to take the company public. You're listening to NPR News.
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0: KUVO Jazz 89.3 with Jesse Davis and the Funk Sauce. That's the way to start a fabulous Friday. A track on his new release, Reflections. The Chicago Soul Jazz Collective began mid-morning jazz with D. Alexander and Behind the Crusaders on the CD On the Way to Be Free. It's going to be hot today. There's no need of beating around the bush. Just get prepared. High near 90, low 61. It's already sunny and 73 at the Kobokuvo Studios in downtown Denver. Now filling your earbuds this hour, Stacy Kent, Lakeisha Benjamin, and so much more for your listening pleasure. I'm Tree King with a jazzy thing, keeping you company until 1 this afternoon. And then it's Kim Berry with Midday Jazz. We're going to get back into the music now with Don't Lose Your Mind. It's Miles Davis. 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

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I'm Tree King with Lakeisha Benjamin, featuring Shawn Jones on her new release, We Dream. 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We are KUVO.org. Yeah.

WKUVO.org with Lee Morgan and Terrible Tea, preceded by Diane Reeves, Testify, a tune on the CD Bridges. You know, I love this song because the lyrics are so powerful. Thank you, Diane, for Testify. I'm Tree King with Mid-Morning Jazz, born on this 5th day of June. Happy birthday to you. And guitarist Freddie Stone, trumpeter Jerry Gonzalez, and drummer Peter Erskine. Let's hear Lonely Town. It's Peter Erskine on KUVO Jazz.

0: KUVO Jazz with drummer Peter Erskine, Lonely Town, off the CD Bernstein in Vienna. City Park Jazz is back for another season. This Sunday, the DJ Williams Band at 6 p.m. is City Park Jazz. Yes, once again, on Sunday evenings. Tantalizing your sound waves next hour. Robin Eubanks, yes, get my tongue out of the way, Alfredo Valdez Jr., the Tom Amend Organ Trio, and Community Connection with my guest Renee Ortiz from the Denver Chuck Arts Festival. Hard to believe it's been 24 years since we've been doing this Chuck Art Festival. Amazing. 303-291-0666 is the number to reach us here at KUVO Jazz. I'm Tree King with Mid-Morning Jazz and Jerry Gonzalez on KUVO.
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3: Live from NPR News, I'm Lakshmi Singh. The latest big jobs numbers are far beyond the growth economists expected for the month of May. 172,000 added to payrolls, double the projections, according to today's labor market report. However, purchasing power is still tight, and while the unemployment rate remains low at 4.3%, economists such as Diane Swank note long-term unemployment spanning several months is still a major concern.
4: We also see new college grads still having a very elevated level of unemployment. In fact, the most recent data we have for April suggests that they're running at an unemployment rate that's consistent with sort of 2013, which was still struggling to emerge from the global financial crisis.
3: More than 4 million Americans have lost food assistance benefits from the SNAP program since last year. NPR's Maria Godoy reports Agriculture Secretary Brooke Rollins faced tough questioning on Capitol Hill today.
5: Democrats on the House Agriculture Committee grilled Rollins about why so many people have lost access to a program that's a key safety net against hunger. Rollins said the drop is due to a better economy and a crackdown on fraud. But Ohio Democratic Representative Chantel Brown pointed to a recent report showing that more than 700,000 children have lost SNAP benefits as a result of President Trump's One Big Beautiful Bill Act.
6: Madam Secretary, millions of Americans are going hungry, and you're saying it's a success story.
5: Rollins countered.
7: I think that you want more people on government programs.
5: Committee members also asked Rollins about rising farm input costs and the threat posed by screwworm. Maria Godoy, NPR News.
3: A $70 billion immigration enforcement bill is a step closer to being enacted. The U.S. Senate passed it overnight. Just a week after a Russian drone crashed into an apartment building in eastern Romania, an armed drone has exploded in a Romanian port. Terry Schultz says there were no injuries or major damage reported.
8: The Romanian Defense Ministry says the naval drone self-detonated mid-morning after being detected earlier by authorities who closed off the area in the civilian port of Constanta. While Romanian officials have not yet revealed whether the drone was Russian or Ukrainian, they did confirm it was not one of their own and described it as being of the type used in the war in Ukraine. Romanian President Nicolae Cerdan was on his way to a European Union summit when the incident occurred, and he wrote on X that, quote, such particularly serious situations are the direct consequences of the war of aggression unleashed by Russia against Ukraine. EU Commission President Ursula von der Leyen echoed that, expressing solidarity with Romania and saying Europe urgently needs more anti-drone capabilities. For NPR News, I'm Terry Schultz in Brussels.
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Jazz 89.3 with Robin Eubanks, The Night Before, a tune on the CD Different Perspectives. Steve Wilson kicked off the second hour of mid-morning jazz with his new release, Helen's Song, on the CD Enduring Sonus. A fantastic Friday, sunny and hot today. High near 90, low 61. It's sunny and 73 at the Kobokubo Studios in downtown Denver. Now, speaking of hot weather and over 90 degrees, just want a couple of quick reminders. Never leave a person or animal in a hot vehicle. Even with the windows down on your vehicle, they heat up fast and it's illegal to do so. Now, be sure to check on the elderly, maybe your elderly neighbors or some elderly people in your family and, you know, that are sick and shut in, they can't get out. Make sure they have plenty of water and they don't need anything. Make sure your pets have a place to get out of the sun and have plenty of water, especially if they are kept outside. And I'm sure you do because we love our dogs here in Colorado. Now, dog temperatures run higher than ours at 100 plus, so they heat up fast and they must be

0: walked. But don't take them on the concrete if it's too hot. You know, put your hand on the concrete. If it's too hot for you, well, it's too hot for the puppy's paws as well. Just a couple of quick reminders as we start to head into the summer high temperatures. Tree King with Renee Ortiz from the Denver Chalk Arts Festival is next on Kuvo Jazz.
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0: KUVO Jazz. In the studio this morning is Renee Ortiz from the Denver Chalk Art Festival. This is Colorado's premier street painting event for one weekend only, with more than 200 professional, amateur, and student artists. Now they'll transform the streets of Denver's Golden Triangle Creative District into a vibrant, open, on-air gallery of chalk art by centuries-old Italian traditions and street paintings. Good morning, Renee. Thank you for joining us on KUVO's Community Connection.
5: Good morning. Thank you for having us.
0: My pleasure. Now, the festival's heavily influences the launch of major American events like the Denver Chalk Art Festival. Now, this year it's in the Golden Triangle. Share with us how this began in the 90s.
5: Absolutely. So 24 years ago, the event started on Larimer Square, which some people might still remember. It was there for many years, with 24 artists.
0: Wow.
5: So we have grown from 24 artists to over 200 artists. In that very first year, our artist director, Michael Rieger, he spent time just calling all of his friends and family and just begging people to come down and draw and participate. And so not just have we grown in the number of artists, but also in the competitive nature. There's an application process, there's awards. So it's definitely gone from, you know, asking artists, please come participate, to, you know, people coming out and really putting forward their best in order to be out on the streets with us.
0: That is amazing. Look at how it evolved in 24 years.
5: Yes.
0: Wow. I'm really amazed with that. So Chris Carlson is an American artist who is chalk art began at the Chalk Arts Festival.
5: Yeah.
0: Tell us about Chris.
5: A lot of people will see his artwork on Instagram, or he's a very popular chalk artist, and it's great to be able to say that one of his very first arts festivals was at the Denver Chalk Art Festival. So he actually is a Denver native and came and did a three-dimensional Hungry Hippos piece. And this was 15 to 20 years ago, somewhere in that range. And to this day, I still run into people who bring up the Hungry Hippos piece. So it was just an iconic way for him to really launch what is now a career where he is able to travel around the world and is hired by folks like Disney and, you know, a lot of major corporations who see his talent. And so we're thrilled for him on his professional end. Mm-hmm. And we're also just super grateful because even with that level of success, he still comes and participates at the Denver Chalk Art Festival every year and really keeps true to his roots.
0: Well, you know, you can't forget where you started.
5: Right.
0: You can't forget where you came from. And it makes sense to go pay homage to them every time the event comes around. That's how I feel about it.
5: Yeah.
0: That's beautiful. Wow. All right, congratulations, Chris. He's really doing things.
5: He is.
0: That is amazing. So what are some of the most popular images you find at the Chalk Arts Festival?
5: Our artists, when they go through their application process, they submit the image that they want to produce at the event. So we're able to see it in advance and then see it on the ground. There's a couple of different categories that the images tend to fall into, whether it's we see a lot of animals, and particularly this year, we'll have a lot of animals represented, from, you know, dogs and cats to bulls and sharks. So animals are very popular to draw. We also have reproductions of masterpiece works. So that follows more of the Italian tradition of those masterpieces. And then some that are a display of use of color. So whether it's sundials or mandalas or sunsets or whatever the case may be, it's very intricate work. And we actually have an award for the best use of color as well.
0: Wow. So let me ask you, how many categories?
5: We have, so the best in show, that has first, second, and third place.
0: Wow.
5: And then best use of color, most whimsical, and best reproduction of a master. We also do have a People's Choice Award. Mm. So everyone who attends and sees the art can pick out their favorite, and it's a text-in vote. In addition, there's a Youth Challenge Award. We do have a dozen schools that are coming out to participate.
0: Nice.
5: And so with the Youth Challenge, they get a People's Choice Award as well as a judged award.
0: Nice. That is amazing. You got all kinds of categories, all different ways to get out there and enjoy. How many people would you say come through the festival in this weekend?
5: We're anticipating about 25,000 people total through the weekend.
0: Wow. That's a lot of people.
5: It's a lot of people. It's a lot of smiles.
0: And you got a lot of artwork.
5: Yes.
0: So how many, how many blocks does the festival take up over in the Golden Triangle?
5: We take up 5 blocks, and we stay very committed to maintaining that most of the festival is the chalk art. So you will find food trucks and some craft cocktails and a stage for entertainment, but really the majority of those 5 blocks is the artwork.
0: Well, if you walk 5 blocks, you're going to have to stop and get something to eat. You're going to need that food truck after that, or it's something to drink if you don't have it with you.
5: Exactly.
0: Oh, wonderful. This is, sounds so exciting. I can't wait to come and see all this cool stuff. So you say there's no age limit, or there is an age limit?
5: For participants, the Youth Challenge, that's the high school level. So basically a high school freshman would be about the youngest participant, age 14. And then on the upper end of the age limit, I believe that our oldest participating artist is in his 70s.
0: Okay.
5: Still never, getting it.
0: Hey, there's nothing wrong with, as they say, you're never too old to learn.
5: That's right.
0: I like it. I like it. And when does the festival begin?
5: We have a kickoff event this evening. It's called Party Before the Pavement.
0: Okay.
5: So we'll have some entertainment. One of our professional Modinari artists, she will do a demonstration of how chalk art works, as well as history lesson.
0: Nice.
5: Of how the art form began and how it's transformed through the years, as well as some steel grinding live, as well as a First Friday experience for our participating artists to be able to sell their work. Traditionally, during the weekend, they're so busy drawing that they're not selling. So we wanted to give them this opportunity on the Friday evening to be able to sell their pieces before they get down and get dirty.
0: That is wonderful. Wow, I like it.
5: I love it.
0: You're
5: too.
0: Doing some incredible things here, and I'm just flabbergasted. I don't know what to say next because I'm just like so excited.
5: Well, let me also share our hours on Saturday and Sunday.
0: Okay.
5: Our 10 a.m. to 8 p.m. There's a whole schedule of events at our website, denverchalk.art. And so you can go and pick out what time you want to be there if you're interested in one of the bands. I get a question a lot about which day should I go. And I tell people both days, if you're able to go both days, because that way you're really seeing the process. Mm. You're seeing the progression of the artwork, which is what makes it so special. Anybody can walk into a museum or a gallery and see a finished piece of art. But the opportunity to be there and watch the creative process, talk with the artists, interact, that is what makes this event truly, truly special.
0: Wow, that's amazing. Does anybody walk up and want a self-portrait of themselves that an artist would like to draw?
5: I'm guessing that's happened. We typically, by the time the artist is there and is working, their image is really solidified, and they've put forward that work in advance to be ready for their drawing. But we do have artists that are commissioned on the spot to do something special after the fact.
0: Wow.
5: We also had a gentleman last year who proposed to his fiance through the festival, because each of our squares have a square sponsor.
0: Yes.
5: So you can purchase, you know, the ability to sponsor a square for $500. And so he did that, and in lieu of the company name that would normally go.
0: Right.
5: He said, "Zoe, will you marry me?"
0: Oh. And Zoe said yes, of course.
5: And Zoe said yes.
0: All right. And so they're going to get married at the festival this year, right?
5: On the main stage.
0: Oh, my goodness. Okay. I was just like, whoa, this is beginning to be a true story here.
5: It was an homage to the fact that their first date was at the Denver Chalk Art Festival.
0: Now, that's special.
5: Yeah. So he carried through the theme.
0: Nice. Oh. Well, you know what? I've had so much fun, Renee, and we appreciate you taking time to share insights into the 24th annual Denver Chalk Art Festival. We are a Colorado where everyone feels seen and heard.
5: Thank you so much for having me.
0: KUVO Jazz, this is Alfredo Valdez Jr. and New York State of Mind. I'm Tree King with Mid-Morning Jazz. 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

KUVO Jazz with Colorado artist the Tom Amend Organ Trio. Really? Everything. With guitarist Steve Kovacek and drummer Jeff Hamilton. And, of course, multi-instrumentalist, composer, electric organ, and Hammond B3 Tom Amend. Preceded by another Colorado artist, the Ben Markley Big Band with Mon Back on his new release. I'm Cherry King with Mid-Morning Jazz, and I heard today is National Donut Day. Do you have a favorite type of donut? I love a good glazed donut. 303-291-0666. I'd love to hear what your favorite is. It's Denise King, If I Should Lose You. 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

0: 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If I Should Lose You, a track on the CD, Simply Mellow. Now, coming up this weekend is the Greeley Blues Jam, various venue downtown Friday. 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It's a jazzy thing with Tree King. 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
2: Live from NPR News, I'm Lakshmi Singh. After a marathon 18-hour vote, the Senate has passed a bill providing nearly $70 billion in immigration enforcement funding. NPR's Barbara Sprunt reports the vote showcased some divisions among Republicans.
3: The bill provides roughly $70 billion for immigration enforcement. Alaska Senator Lisa Murkowski was the only Republican who voted no. Many amendments proposed during the Voterama were focused on the Trump administration's proposal to create an anti-weaponization fund to pay out supporters who claim they've been wronged by the government. The fund drew bipartisan criticism, but all amendments to block the fund were defeated. A handful of Republicans joined Senate Democrats in voting to prevent construction of President Trump's ballroom, and the package now heads to the House, which could take it up as early as Monday. Barbara Sprunt, NPR News, The Capitol.
2: Doug High is a political strategist and former communications director for the Republican National Committee. He says despite criticisms Trump faced from his own party, it was not surprising to see Republicans ultimately close ranks behind him.
4: Every time for 10 years now, there's been some sort of vote like this, Republicans have supported the president. And typically, members of a party support their incumbent president. And with Donald Trump using every bit of leverage that he has, it shouldn't be any surprise that these votes continue to either pass in Trump's favor or fail in Trump's favor.
2: Doug High on NPR's Morning Edition. A federal judge has ruled against administration policies that make it more difficult for immigrants from dozens of countries to enter and stay in the U.S. U.S. District Chief Judge John McConnell Jr. says the policy, quote, threw the lives of countless immigrants living in the United States into indeterminate legal limbo. The policies came into force after two National Guard members were allegedly shot by an Afghan citizen last year. State Department's accusing Britain of having a so-called two-tier policing system that is prejudiced against white people. In a post on X, the Trump administration referenced the case of a British teenager who was handcuffed by police as he lay dying. NPR's Fatima Al-Kassab reports.
5: In a post on X, the Trump administration said ideological conditioning and two-tiered policing are glaring symptoms of civilizational decline. Right-wing British politicians have repeatedly alleged Britain has a so-called two-tiered policing system where people of colour get treated better than white people. After the murder of 18-year-old student Henry Novak, whose wrongful arrest in his dying moments sparked outrage and riots across Britain. Novak, who was white, was arrested after his attacker, who is Sikh, lied to police and accused Novak of racial abuse.
2: That's Fatima Al-Kassab reporting from London. This is NPR News.
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0: 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Javon Jackson kicked off the noon hour with One for Bob Dylan, a tune on his new CD, Jackson Plays Dylan. Happy Friday to you. It's a fabulous weather-wise weekend, okay? High today near 90, low 61, 93 tomorrow, and on Sunday. Break out that sunscreen. Now is the time. It's sunny and 80 at the Kobokuvo Studios in downtown Denver. Now, when it gets this hot, we should aim to drink at least 8 ounces of water every 15 to 20 minutes, even if you don't feel like it. I'd hate for you to get dried, dehydrated, you know, dried up, because we would like to see you around tomorrow. It's a jazzy thing with Tree King as we get back into the music with none other. Weather report, how appropriate. It's Birdland on Kubo Jazz.
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Jazz with Thomas Martin Lopez, Soul Recon. Now, if you've recently moved to the Mile High City, welcome to Colorado. We are delighted that you found us here at KUVO Jazz 89.3. We are community, culture, and music. Now, if you'd like to reach us, our studio text line is 303-291-0666. Leave us a message or a comment. We'd love to hear from you. And thanks for listening. I want to thank the people that joined me for National Donut Day. That's what I hear today is National Donut Day. And they shared some of their favorites. Now, the favorite seems to be cake donuts with chocolate frosting. Got a couple of glaze fans, but that's the big one. Cake donuts with chocolate frosting. Chocolate is big. So thank you for sharing that. And there's a couple of places I have to try. They did mention a few donut places like Voodoo and Lamar's and, of course, Krispy Kreme, my ultimate favorite glazed donut. Nevertheless, let's get out of the donuts. Grooving into your listening sensors, Cecilia Norby and a rendition of an Aretha Franklin classic by the Doakey Brothers. It's a jazzy thing with Tree King and Sharon My Moto. It's Rosebud off her latest CD, Goodbye Strawberry Hill. 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

Oh, yes, beautiful. KUVO.org with Cecilia Norby. I've been to town. All right. Well, welcome to town. If you're new to town, we'd love to hear from you. It's a Jazzy Thing with Tree King, and we're going to continue the music. Oh, my goodness. Look at the clock. It is almost time for midday jazz. Man, I was having so much fun. I didn't realize it was almost 1 o'clock. We're going to hear from the Dulkey Brothers. This is Natural Woman on KUVO Jazz.

0: Kubo Jazz with the Doakey Brothers version of Aretha Franklin's Natural Woman, released in 1968. Kim Berry is up next with Midday Jazz. I'm Tree King with the Jazzy Thing on this fabulous Friday. I thank you for joining me. I've had so much fun today and talking about National Donut Day. That was a hoot. Nevertheless, next KUVO Jazz Odyssey presents Sky, Same Sky, and Kayla Marquis. That's coming up Wednesday, June 17th at 6:30 at the Two Moons Music Hall. And speaking of which, it's going to be the song I'm going to leave you with today, Same Sky. The way I see you, we are KUVO Jazz. 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
2: Live from NPR News, I'm Lakshmi Singh. The Trump White House's reason to celebrate over the latest jobs report as the president's dogged by low approval ratings in a midterm election year. Last month, employers added 172,000 jobs to their payrolls. The unemployment rate held at 4.3%. With more on where people have been picking up more work, here's NPR's Scott Horsley.
3: Much of the hiring in May was in restaurants and local government. Healthcare, which has been a steady source of job growth, added another 35,000 jobs last month. Construction companies also added workers in May, while banks and insurance companies cut jobs.
2: NPR's Scott Horsley. House Republicans came out with a budget proposal this week for the Departments of Labor, Health and Human Services, and Education for the next fiscal year. NPR's Anaki Mehta reports it includes many cuts to education, with some increases for special ed.
4: For the 2026-27 school year, Republicans are proposing to cut $1.6 billion from one of the biggest sources of federal funding for low-income students, Title I, which reaches more than two-thirds of the nation's schools. There'd also be cuts to spending on students learning English, teacher training programs, and K-12 schools and colleges that allow transgender girls and women to participate in women's sports. There is a slight funding increase for special education, though the federal office that oversees those programs is expected to move to other agencies as the Trump administration downsizes the federal education department. The House bill makes no mention of those expected moves, and Congress has until September 30th to approve the bill. Janaki Mehta, NPR News.
2: President Trump says he wants his new acting director of national intelligence, Bill Pulte, to further scale back the office.
5: Way too high for way too long. Yeah, I wouldn't mind. If he could, I wouldn't mind this.
2: Trump, speaking to reporters on Air Force One in an earlier interview with the Wall Street Journal, Trump said he asked Pulte to begin the process of dismissing more national intelligence employees. Ukraine and Russia have carried out another exchange of prisoners of war. NPR's Hanna Palomarenko reports from Kyiv that 185 Ukrainian servicemen and one civilian returned to Ukraine, and 185 soldiers went home to Russia.
6: Ukrainian State Border Guard Service shows footage of the released prisoners of war singing the Ukrainian national anthem as they arrived to Ukrainian territory. According to Ukrainian Parliament Commissioner for Human Rights Dmytro Lubinets, most of them had been held captive since 2022. He noted that among those released were a father and son who served in the same brigade and were captured only one day apart. Lubinets added that partners from the United States and the United Arab Emirates played a significant role in this exchange, as well as in previous exchanges. Hanna Polomarenko, NPR News, Kyiv.
2: It's NPR.
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0: Pat Martino on Kubo Jazz 89.3. Did you stop dancing yet? I'm still dancing. Strings, a wonderful recording from 1968 featuring the underrated Joe Farrell on flute. And then before that, today we are remembering the great percussionist, band leader, oh my goodness, historical figure, Jerry Gonzalez, born today in 1949 in the Boogie Down Bronx. And we lost him in 2018, so tragically. We heard something from Jerry and the Apaches from Pensativa, Give It Some Thought, written by the great Joe Ford. Kim Berry here with you on a Friday, TGIF. Go ahead and say it with me, TGIF. We are going to handle some business when we come back. New music, actually, from Richard Barada on Kubo Jazz.
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4: Five Points First Friday is back with music, DJs, soul and jazz tonight from the Cousins Plaza, the Five Points Plaza, Brother Jeff's, Paradise, the Marigold, and the Walton Room with Ayanna Contreras at 10 p.m. Open to the public.

And that is Barry Harris, one of the great bebop pianists and educators and masters of the piano, also from Detroit, Michigan. Moose the Mooch, and that's taken from Live from the Jazz Workshop, recorded in 1960, also featuring Louis Hayes on drums, who's still with us, swinging hard at 80-plus, and Sam Jones on bass. And then before that, brand-new music from drummer Richard Barata, with an interesting arrangement of Now's the Time, speaking of bebop, and that's from his new release, Another Kind of Bird. 1:31 here on a Friday afternoon, TGIF. Kim Berry here with you until 4 o'clock. Let's get into some rock and chair blues with Miss Marlena Shaw on Kuvo Jazz.

0: been fantastic. Thank you so much. God bless you.
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0: And that is classic Joe Henderson, classic Blue Note Joe Henderson on Kubo Jazz 89.3, Our Thing. His original composition from 1964 and features Andrew Hill at the piano. Now, that's interesting. That's interesting. Interesting choice to these years, at least. Eddie Kahn on the bass, Mr. Henderson on tenor. Of course, his frequent companion, Kenny Dorham on trumpet, and Pete LaRocca, also known as Pete Sims, on the drums. And then before that, Lady Marlena Shaw, Rocking Chair Blues, from It Is Love, live at Vine Street, Hollywood. Again, this was a wonderful series put out by Verve Records at the time, and it also featured a live recording with Joe Williams and Miss Shirley Horn. So if you can find those, check them out. It is 1:43 right now. Kim Berry with you till 4 o'clock. Let's get into the latest from, well, who else? The Ben Markley Big Band on your Oasis in the City.
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3: Live from NPR News, I'm Lakshmi Singh. Restaurants, bars, construction, healthcare, local governments all account for the steady source of job gains and a much stronger than predicted jobs report for the month of May. The Labor Department revealed today that the economy added 172,000 jobs, not so much in the financial sector where banks and insurance companies lost jobs. A federal judge in Rhode Island has struck down several policies that limited legal immigration. NPR's Jimena Bustillo reports is the latest legal setback for efforts to slow down the processing of applications from people already in the U.S.
4: In his opinion, Judge John McConnell Jr. says recent policy changes place the lives of, quote, countless individuals on hold solely by virtue of their countries of birth. About 6 months ago, the administration paused the processing of any immigration application from citizens of the 39 countries with travel restrictions to the U.S. This includes work permit renewals, visas, green cards, and citizenship applications. The administration has justified its policies by saying more vetting needs to be done. Other federal judges have ordered the administration to process the applications for a select group of immigrants who have joined various lawsuits. Jimena Bustillo, NPR News.
3: Palestinian authorities are expressing alarm over the Israeli parliament's decision to give tax breaks to residents of illegal settlements in the occupied West Bank. Nuha Musleh has more from Ramallah.
5: The new law gives residents of dozens of settlements tax breaks of several thousand dollars a year. Although it is illegal under international law, Israel is encouraging settlement on occupied Palestinian property. Palestinian Authority official Amir Oude told NPR the move was a step towards illegally annexing the West Bank. Earlier this year, the Israeli government extended controls over the territory and allowed Jewish Israelis to buy West Bank land directly. Attacks by Israeli settlers have also increased in an attempt to drive Palestinian families from the West Bank, according to a report by UN experts this week. For NPR News, I'm Noha Musleh in Ramallah.
3: Today, we are remembering our colleagues, award-winning NPR photojournalist David Gilkey and Afghan interpreter for NPR and photojournalist Zabihullah Tamana. They were targeted and killed in Afghanistan covering the war 10 years ago today. Gilkey covered many stories for NPR, including wars in Iraq and Afghanistan and the devastating 2010 earthquake in Haiti.
6: It's hard, but you can't get caught up in it and become part of it. You still need to maintain your state of mind that you are helping tell this story.
3: David Gilkey and Zabi Tamana are the only NPR journalists to have been killed in the line of duty. From Washington, this is NPR News.
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0: And that is the legendary Jerry Gonzalez and the Fort Apache Band on KUVO, Jazz 89.3 Moliendo Cafe, the tune, Obsession, and that's from 1993. And the Apaches at this time, Jerry on trumpet and flugelhorn, Joe Ford on saxophones, Larry Willis at the piano, Steve Berrios on drums and percussion, Carter Jefferson, my goodness, on tenor sax. He died so tragically and was so unsung in his time. And the great Andy Gonzalez on the bass. We are remembering Gons today, born today in 1949, died in 2018. And he was truly one of the masters of Afro-Latin jazz. I believe the Fort Apache Band was like the epitome of Afro-Latin jazz, in my humble opinion. Anyway, and before that, we also heard Jerry on congas, percussion, and trumpet with Gonzella, and that was from Pensativa. Right now, it's 2:15. Kim Berry here. You know what time it is. Have to handle some business. When we come back, something new from vocalist Eve Cornelius on KUVO Jazz.
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And that is beautiful music from Miss Lakeisha Benjamin on KUFO Jazz 89.3. We Dream, her new release, actually officially released today. And we heard a beautiful tune, New World, something we should all kind of concentrate on. Nice solo as well by Oscar Perez on piano. And then before that, Eve Cornelius, Big City. And that's from her latest release, again, Naturally. Big City, that's a great tune, great jazz standard. It's 227. We don't want to get into that 237 slump, so I have something for you in this hour that'll wake you up, leave caffeine alone. Kim Berry here until 4 o'clock. And then we're going to get into Lauren Henderson from her most recent recording, Sonidos, on your Oasis in the City.

And that is Jerry Gonzalez and the Fort Apache Band on Kuvo Jazz 89.3 from the classic and critically acclaimed release Rumba Power Monk. We heard Baya, and we are remembering great percussionist and band leader and educator. Oh man, Jerry was just a beautiful soul. I had the opportunity to meet him and Andy years ago, and it was like, I tell everybody, it was like meeting the Beatles. I could not believe I met them. They were so sweet. Got a couple of hugs, too. Anyway, we're remembering Jerry Bourne today in 1949, and we lost him so tragically in 2018. He was living in Spain at the time. He'd remarried, had a little adorable young daughter. I do believe her name was Julia. And what a loss. What a loss to this music. Into the world. Before that, we heard Lauren Henderson from her wonderful latest release, Sonidos, on the street where you live. 2:40 right now. Let's get into some Stanley Turrentine with a George Benson tune. Yeah, and George is actually featured on this. Plum from Straight Ahead on Kuvo Jazz.

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4: NPR News in Washington, I'm Ryland Barton. It was an ugly day on Wall Street today as AI stocks fell sharply amid fears the Federal Reserve may eventually have to raise interest rates in order to fight inflation. And it ended up being the U.S. stock market's worst day since October, NPR's Raphael Nam reports.
5: You would think that when the U.S. government reports the economy added about 170,000 jobs, as it happened this morning, people would cheer. But for investors, the problem is that a strong jobs report means the Fed could now turn its full attention to controlling surging inflation. Traditionally, policymakers have been more willing to raise interest rates when they believe the labor market is robust. Among the big decliners were AI stocks. They've been doing really well, so investors used the chance to cash in some profits. As a result, the tech-heavy Nasdaq was particularly hit, plunging more than 4%, its worst day of the year. Raphael Nam, NPR News.
4: After infighting and delays, the Senate passed a bill to fund ICE and Border Patrol into the end of President Trump's term. This could have been easy for Republicans, but it turned into a protracted fight after some Senate Republicans balked at Trump's fund for what he calls those persecuted by what he calls a weaponized government. NPR's Sam Greenglass explains.
6: There's always been this small camp of Republicans willing to criticize the president. What I think this blow-up did is reveal maybe more widespread frustrations below the surface. Mm. And it also tested how far those frustrated members are actually willing to go to push back. These tensions were already simmering as Trump started endorsing primary opponents to incumbent members of his own party this spring, but the thought of taxpayers possibly compensating January 6 rioters may have been a breaking point for a broader swath of lawmakers who lived through that day.
4: NPR's Sam Greenglass reporting. A series of recent studies suggest GLP-1 diabetes and obesity drugs may also reduce risk of many cancers, as NPR's Yuki Noguchi reports.
7: One of the studies analyzed medical records to find that GLP-1 use correlated with reduced risk in 6 of 7 cancer types. It was statistically significant for 4 of them: breast, colorectal, liver, and non-small cell lung cancer. Other studies, also published by the American Society of Clinical Oncology, looked at breast cancer incidence. One found GLP-1 use correlated with a 30% lower incidence of disease. Obesity increases risk of at least a dozen cancers by increasing hormones and inflammation that foster tumors. But researchers say there may be some additional metabolic benefit from GLP-1s that prime the body against cancer, other than just weight loss. Yuki Noguchi, NPR News.
4: 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The energy
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0: And that is wonderful music from Jerry Gonzalez, whom we are remembering today on Kupo Jazz 89.3, born today in 1949, died in 2018. It's just heartbreaking. Well, anyway, we heard Evidence from Yayo Mekure, recorded in 1980, and just the lineup, I can't list everybody, but check this out. His brother Andy on the bass, Mariel Rivera on sax, Hilton Ruiz at the piano, Papo Vasquez, and Steve Turay on trombones. Wow, that's incredible, incredible lineup there. Remembering Gone's great Jerry Gonzalez. Right now it's 3:16 on Friday afternoon. Say it with me, TGIF. Yes, indeed. Kim Berry here until 4 o'clock. We're going to, of course, as we always do this time, handle some business. And on the other side of that, Mogra Miller on Kupo Jazz.
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3: 5 Points First Friday is back with music, DJs, soul, and jazz tonight from the Cousins Plaza, the 5 Points Plaza, Brother Jeff's, Paradise, the Marigold, and the Walton Room with Ayana Contreras at 10 p.m. Open to the public.

And that is Lee Morgan. He did not come to play. From Here's Lee Morgan, Terrible Tea, from 1960. Wonderful lineup here with Mr. Morgan on trumpet, Paul Chambers on the bass, Wynton Kelly at the piano, Chicago Calling, Clifford Jordan on tenor saxophone, and Buhena, Art Blakey on drums. You know, that's interesting. I was just thinking about his various nicknames. Okay, so Terrible Tea was one. Mogi, and Do Not Shoot the Messenger on this one. Howdy Doody, his brother, Jimmy Morgan. I swear to God, he told me that one of Lee's nicknames was Howdy Doody. I don't know who gave it to him, but because they thought he looked like the marionette, obviously. That is too funny. And then before that, Mulgrew Miller, Sol Leo from the very fine release Wingspan, featuring a wonderful alto solo from Kenny Garrett. You know, thinking about these two, I think the two of them, when they were really young, were in the Duke Ellington Orchestra. I need to look that up. Somehow it just popped into my head. Well, anyway, it is 3:29. I'm having too much fun here. Kim Berry here with you till 4 o'clock. Let's move right along with one record that's definitely on my best of 2026. Bobby Ween's Focus. We'll listen to the title track on Goofball Jazz.

0: And that is Charles Mambro on KUVO from the wonderful release, The Proper Angle. We heard One for Honor. Oh, my goodness. Charles was such an incredible songwriter. Arrangement also from Broski, Jerry Gonzalez, Wynton Marsalis, Bradford Marsalis, who are all featured on that tune. Oh, man. In addition to Joe Fort and Kenny Kirkland. And if you have the original CD, I don't know what any reissues look like. There's a picture of Charles, like, with his bass standing, looks like a garden or something. It's someplace near Rudy Van Gelder's studio. That's where he recorded it. And he has on a white hat. Well, that hat was a gift from Jerry Gonzalez. What a beautiful thing, you know, since we're celebrating Jerry today. And before that, Mel Lewis, Voyager, oh, my goodness, from The Lost Art. He did not come play, and we started off the set with Bobby Weems from the title track from his beautiful release, Focus. And Bobby and company, they did not come to play either. They didn't play, come to play. Well, they came to play, but they didn't come to play at Dazzle last week. All right, I'm getting silly, but the music does that to me. That does it for me, Kim Berry, on a Friday afternoon. Say it with me, TGIF, and we've got some great music lined up for you with Paul Donovan from 4 to 8, and then time to get down with the Get Down from 8 till midnight with the Latin Soul Party and the Latin Soul After Party. Also, a note that the next Kuvo Jazz Odyssey presents Same Sky and Kayla Marquet on Wednesday, June 17th at 6:30 p.m. at Two Moons Music Hall. Going to leave you with yet more Jerry Gonzalez. We're remembering him today on his birthday. What an incredible musician in person. Born on this date, 1949, and died so tragically in 2018. Going to listen to Midnight Train. And as always, as I leave you, swing hard, take no prisoners. And in the words of my dear friend and mentor, Joel Dorn, keep, and I do mean keep, a light in the window. Have a beautiful weekend.
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3: PR News in Washington, I'm Ryland Barton. A federal judge in Rhode Island has struck down several policies that limited legal immigration. As NPR's Ximena Bustillo reports, it's the latest setback for efforts to slow down the processing of applications from people already in the U.S.
4: In his opinion, Judge John McConnell Jr. says recent policy changes place the lives of, quote, countless individuals on hold solely by virtue of their countries of birth. About 6 months ago, the administration paused the processing of any immigration application from citizens of the 39 countries with travel restrictions to the U.S. This includes work permit renewals, visas, green cards, and citizenship applications. The administration has justified its policies by saying more vetting needs to be done. Other federal judges have ordered the administration to process the applications for a select group of immigrants who have joined various lawsuits. Ximena Bustillo, NPR News.
3: President Trump says he wants his new acting director of national intelligence to cut the office, which has already been significantly scaled back during his second term. Trump says the size of the office has been, quote, way too high for way too long, and if Bill Pulte cuts it, he wouldn't mind. President Trump says Pulte will stay in the acting position, depending on how long it takes to get his successor confirmed. The president says he's considering five people, but hasn't named them yet. Africa could surpass the size of the biggest Ebola outbreak ever recorded. That's according to a new analysis from the U.S. Centers for Disease Control and Prevention. NPR's Rob Stein has the story.
5: The CDC estimates the outbreak of Ebola currently underway in the Democratic Republic of Congo and Uganda could cause more than 20,000 cases. That would rival the outbreak that started in West Africa in 2014, killing 11,000 people. But the CDC says the outbreak could be contained if more people are isolated after being exposed to the virus to limit the spread. Despite the grave situation in Africa, the CDC estimates the risk to the U.S. remains low. Rob Stein, NPR News.
3: U.S. employers added jobs in May for the third month in a row. NPR's Scott Horsley reports the unemployment rate held steady at 4.3%.
6: In a sign the labor market is finding its footing, U.S. employers added 172,000 jobs last month. Job gains for March and April were also revised upwards. Much of the hiring in May was in restaurants and local government. Healthcare, which has been a steady source of job growth, added another 35,000 jobs last month. Construction companies also added workers in May, while banks and insurance companies cut jobs. The share of people working or looking for work held steady during the month, and the labor force grew slightly. Average wages in May were up 3.4% from a year ago. That may not be enough, though, to keep pace with rising prices. We'll get an update on May's inflation rate next week. Scott Horsley, NPR News, Washington.
3: The U.S. stock market had its worst day since October as a sell-off in big tech companies weighed down the broader market. This is NPR.
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Big Finish, Kurt Elling, and the WDR Big Band with Joe Jackson's Steppin' Out. This is from his new album, In the Brass Palace, here on KUVO Kuvo Jazz. Interestingly enough, Joe Jackson, who did this song originally back in the 80s, is here in Denver this week. He's going to play the Paramount tomorrow night. All right, it's Friday. Got the Latin Soul Party in here at 8 o'clock tonight. My name is Paul Donovan. Thank you so much for listening. Here comes the weekend, and unofficially the first weekend of summer. Typically, this would have been the weekend for Five Points Jazz Fest. But in its place, we got, you know, first Friday going on in Five Points. We've got Five Points Jazz in the Park at Sonny Lawson Park here in the next hour or so. So, yeah, we got jazz to fill in the blanks here for sure. All right, let's check that Friday afternoon traffic. We have something in the tech center.

0: So, yeah, summertime, absolutely. And we've got a tune called Summertime by on the B3 organ, Charles Earland, from his album If Only for One Night from 2002. That's going to kick off this next set. On KUVO.
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Yeah, bring on the weekend. Orrin Evans and the Captain Black Big Band and Joanna Pascal. Sunday in New York. Walk a Mile in My Shoes, the album. Before that, something new from Sue Cahill. And before that, Chuck Bergeron with Kevin Mahogany. This is new. Kevin Mahogany hasn't been around for a while, but what happened when Chuck used to work with Kevin Mahogany on his tour years ago, and he saved a lot of tracks over the years. So the instrumentals are new, but some of the vocals are vintage. And that new release is called Bass and Face, duets with 10 premier vocalists. Before that, Tito Puente and Charles Ehrlin with Najee on the flute with Summertime. Here on KUVO, Kuvo Jazz. I'm Paul Donovan on this Friday, the Greeley Blues Jam kicking off today. In fact, it just kicked off it's downtown today, and then tomorrow it moves to Island Grove Park. So, yeah, 16 venues all along downtown Greeley tonight. So that's a lot of fun. You can get the whole lineup online when you go to kuvo.org. All right. We've got Alton Sinclair, trombonist, from here in Colorado. And this is from his new album, Natural Rhythm. We're going to play a track, J.J. Johnson track, In Walked Horace, to kick off this next set on KUVO.

0: Judith Owen, Welsh singer-songwriter, pianist, and on the guitar, Joe Bonamassa. And this is from her new album entitled Suit Yourself and the Mose Allison tune. Your mind's on vacation. Joe Altman and Motion Worker before that, and a tribute to Les McCann, Give Me Some Skin. And we started the set with Colorado trombonist Alton Sinclair, In Walked Horace. Here on KUVO, KUVO Jazz on your Friday Latin Soul Party in here at 8 o'clock. I'm Paul Donovan. Looks like they may have cleared that accident north in the tech center, northbound 25, after Orchard Road. It was blocking the right lane, and yeah, it's pretty slow there still. All right, Denver weather tonight down to 58, sunny and hot tomorrow, 93 on Sunday. Right now it's 89 downtown here at KUVO. So we are going with the summer theme, being this the first unofficial weekend of summer, and we're going to go back to 1975 and Lonnie Liston Smith and the Cosmic Echoes from the album Expansions. We're going to hear Summer Days next on KUVO.
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4: Live from NPR News in Washington, I'm Ryland Barton. Congress is on the verge of providing a massive infusion of cash to the Homeland Security Department. The Senate passed a $70 billion package to fund ICE and Border Patrol through the end of Trump's term. It now heads to the House. An immigrant rights advocate called it an ATM for ICE. The funding all but guarantees an uninterrupted flow of money to carry out President Trump's immigration enforcement agenda. The Justice Department says it will give $300 million to up to four mid-sized U.S. cities to help reduce violent crime. Funds from the Model Cities Initiative can be used for things like increasing police activity in high-crime areas or new technology like drones and AI. But as NPR's Meg Anderson reports, there is a catch.
5: In a video statement, Acting Attorney General Todd Blanche signaled that the successful applications will have something in common.
6: They will come from jurisdictions that offer true partnership.
5: The grant program website clarifies that any applicant that does not cooperate with federal immigration law will not be funded. In his video, Blanche highlighted federal intervention in Washington, D.C. and Memphis, Tennessee as successes. But a recent study found the federal presence in D.C. has had little effect on violent crime there. And likewise in Memphis, the vast majority of arrests have been for nonviolent crimes. Meg Anderson, NPR News.
4: After a week of conflicts, firings, and front page drama, the three remaining correspondents for 60 Minutes say they'll stay with the hit CBS News show. NPR's David Folkenflik reports Leslie Stahl, Bill Whitaker, and John Wertheim had weighed leaving after their executive producer, executive editor, three correspondents, and two producers were fired by the network.
7: Their memo was first obtained and reported by NPR. The three remaining correspondents wrote that they were heartbroken by the treatment of their colleagues. The three wrote that the fired colleagues were treated shabbily while trying to stand up for the independence and integrity of the program. The statement said they were staying because, quote, "we don't want to see 60 Minutes die." Editor-in-Chief Barry Weiss brought in new executive producer Nick Bilton. Weiss has argued that CBS has been too reflexively anti-President Trump and anti-Israel, and she raised questions about reporting this past season. Bilton has made pledges to protect the show's independence, and he welcomed story pitches involving Trump. David Folkenflik, NPR News.
4: Anthropic is proposing that top AI companies coordinate a way to pause the development of advanced AI systems if they become too dangerous. The company behind the Claude chatbot says the technology is improving so quickly that there's a risk humans could lose control. Anthropic suggests giving the world an option to slow or temporarily pause AI development. The company plans to research ways to implement this pause, noting that AI models are getting faster, doubling their task capabilities every 4 months. You're listening to NPR News from Washington.
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0: Bobby Matos Heritage Ensemble and Uncle David's Egg Creams. This just released posthumously. This was recorded 18 years ago at the La Peña Cultural Center in Berkeley, California. And a great tune there. And we started the set with Manhattan Transfer and Chaka Khan. And this is from 1995 Tonin album, Hot Fun in the Summertime, here on KUVO, Kuvo Jazz. On this Friday, I'm Paul Donovan, 14 minutes after 5 o'clock. No incidents to speak of, so that's good. And looks like it's going to be a warm night tonight for that Rockies game. Rockies back in town with the Brewers, down to 58 by morning, and then sunny and hot for our Saturday tomorrow, 93. City Park Jazz gets underway Sunday, and it's going to be a hot one, too. Mid-90s. Right now it's 88 downtown here at KUVO. All right, got some Catherine Russell on the way, some Miles Davis, Gil Evans, Summertime. We'll kick things off with Carlos Enriquez Big Band from the new album Monk Conclave, Evidence of 4-in-1. That's next on KUVO.
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0: Catherine Russell.
1: This was recorded a couple of years ago, live at Jazz and Lincoln Center. Never too old to swing. Before that, from 1958, Porgy and Bess, Miles Davis, Gil Evans, Summertime. We also heard something from New Jazz Underground, a new band out of Chicago, and this is from their brand new Hoodies album. We heard Hoodie Jig. And we heard something new from Stella Heath from her new album. That was Swing, Brother Swing. And we started the set with Carlos Enriquez here on a Friday on KUVO. First Friday happening at Five Points tonight. And actually tomorrow as well, because this would have been the Five Points Jazz Fest. Yeah. But yeah, you know, when there's a void, it gets filled in, and boy, there's a lot of jazz happening in Five Points tonight and then tomorrow as well. So check out the whole lineup when you go online to KUVO.org. All right, here comes the next set, and we've got saxophonist from Colorado, Anisha Rush. And this is her tribute to another saxophonist, Ornette Coleman. We're going to hear Ode Net right now on KUVO.

Yes. Yeah, baby. Wait till you hear this band. We're so happy to be here at Vic's, making this live record.

0: Tom Scott, Keon Harrell, Rachel Agron. Yeah, baby. Oh, I like the Tuesday crowd already.
1: Nicole Zoraitis. This is from her Nicole Zoraitis and Friends live at Vix in Vegas. Got my mojo working. And before that, Ulysses Owens Jr. and Generation Y, Espresso, and Anisha Rush, Ode Net, here on KUVO, KUVO Jazz on this Friday. I'm Paul Donovan. Thank you so much for listening. Latin Soul Party's in here in a couple of hours to kick off our weekend, first weekend of June. And let's look at that traffic board. Looks like they've cleared that accident south of Denver, southbound 25. Looks like it was around Ridgegate or after Ridgegate before Castle Pines. But southbound traffic is slow all the way into the south side of the tech center, about county line or so. And then northbound 25 in the left lane, there's a disabled vehicle right around 8th Avenue. And traffic is backed up to about Lincoln Broadway. Denver weather, hot. Yeah, definitely. Tonight, warm night for a Rockies game. They're back in town. And tonight, well, actually tomorrow morning's low will be 58. And then it's going to be a hot weekend and dry. 93 tomorrow, 93 on Sunday. Right now we're still holding at 88 downtown here at KUVO. The Brass Queens, this is all-female brass band. They played here in our Masterpiece Performance Studio, I think, in the last year or so. You can see it on our KUVO YouTube channel. But this piece we're going to hear is written by the trombone player, Stephanie Young, a tune called Night Wine. Yeah, meant to capture the feeling of sipping wine and winding down together. All right, that's coming up next on KUVO.
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3: Live from NPR News in Washington, I'm Ryland Barton. Democrat Javier Becerra has advanced to the general election for California governor. That's according to a race call from the Associated Press. Becerra has more than 35 years in public office, including as state attorney general and U.S. health secretary. He was once an afterthought in the race, but surged in the final months. Congressman Eric Swalwell dropped out of the race and resigned. In the general election, Becerra will face the second highest vote getter in the race. Former Fox News commentator Steve Hilton is currently in the second position. After infighting and delays, the Senate passed a bill to fund ICE and Border Patrol until the end of President Trump's term. This could have been easy for Republicans, but it turned into a protracted fight after some Senate Republicans balked at Trump's fund for his allies who say they have been persecuted by what he calls a weaponized government. NPR's Sam Greenglass explains.
4: There's always been this small camp of Republicans willing to criticize the president. What I think this blow-up did is reveal maybe more widespread frustrations below the surface. And it also tested how far those frustrated members are actually willing to go to push back. These tensions were already simmering as Trump started endorsing primary opponents to incumbent members of his own party this spring, but the thought of taxpayers possibly compensating January 6 rioters may have been a breaking point for a broader swath of lawmakers who lived through that day.
3: NPR's Sam Greenglass reporting. 2 days into a U.S.-brokered ceasefire, Israel is expanding its target zone in Lebanon. The Israeli military issued new warnings today to villages in southern Lebanon. NPR's Jane Araf reports from Beirut. Residents were told to leave.
5: The Israeli military issued urgent warnings to 8 villages in southern Lebanon, telling residents to evacuate their homes ahead of potential airstrikes. They included 2 villages which had not previously received evacuation warnings in this war. Lebanon's state news agency said the Israeli military struck one of the villages shortly after. Video posted on social media showed roads jammed with people leaving one of the biggest villages in the Sidon district after the warnings. The ceasefire reached in Washington Wednesday, called on Iran-backed Hezbollah to stop fighting while allowing Israel to continue attacks and remain in South Lebanon. Hezbollah has rejected the agreement. Jane Araf, NPR News, Beirut.
3: U.S. employers added a surprising 172,000 jobs in May as the labor market continued to show resilience in the face of rising costs from the Iran war. The unemployment rate last month stayed at a low 4.3%. The job market has been recovering this year from a miserable 2025, so far shrugging off higher energy prices and increasing